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2: White victim, female, pretty, wealthy.
1: A white woman's murder shocks the city. A black man from the projects comes forward with information about the case.
3: He says the police are his friends.
1: But out of nowhere, he goes from star witness to prime suspect.
3: And then that's it. They turn on him.
1: The system is hungry for a conviction. Lee Harris is sentenced to 90 years.
4: I get 90 years for killing somebody I have never seen.
1: Behind bars, Lee finds an unlikely ally in his cellie, Robert. The pair are like chalk and cheese. There's no way their paths would ever cross on the outside. But as a fellow inmate, Robert sees through the lies and vows to do the unthinkable. Clear Lee's name.
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10: Just before midnight on Saturday, February 19th, 2005, Danielle Imbo and her friend Richard Patron left a crowded Philadelphia bar. 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
11: It does not make sense. 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
10: 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Or were they murdered?
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10: Those same questions frustrated law enforcement. The FBI called it murder for hire.
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14: Both of them weren't the target. One of them was the target. The other one was wrong place, wrong time.
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11: You're right, it could be. But it also could be something your son did too.
13: 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No one.
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11: That drove the wedge between the families.
10: What happened to Danielle and Richard?
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10: 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In this series, I dig into my own investigation to find answers for the families and get justice for Richard and Danielle.
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15: I'm Julian Edelman. 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We're teammates again. 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
6: It's August 2023, a county government meeting in Pennsylvania's Lehigh Valley. A young woman, early 20s, steps up to the mic to speak.
7: My 2-month-old son was happily drinking milk from his bottle when he quickly started choking, turned blue, and went limp. My boyfriend transported our son to the changing table as I grabbed an anti-choking device and my boyfriend began assembling it. 2 pumps of the device and my son was conscious, gasping for air and coughing up milk.
6: They all went to the ER to make sure the baby was okay.
7: But upon arriving at Lehigh Valley Hospital, the diagnosis...

0: Diagnosis quickly became something so different.
1: One of the doctors had a theory.
0: She stated to my father and mother-in-law that we are young, first-time parents who got frustrated with our baby and violently shook him to make him stop crying, and a confession would only make things easier for us.
1: The parents were told to leave the hospital without their son, and he wouldn't come home for 7 whole months.
0: I'm a postpartum mom dealing with the grief and the trauma of my son being ripped from my arms. And I'm a mom who lost everything in less than 24 hours due to one doctor's misdiagnosis. Enough is enough.
1: And then the next person speaks. And the next one. The stories they tell form a pattern of parents walking into a Lehigh Valley hospital to get help for a child, only to leave without them. And the same doctor's name kept coming up again and again. A pediatrician.
2: I ask you, what kind of doctor does this?
1: That's what I wanted to know, too. From Serial Productions and the New York Times, I'm Diane Neary, and this is The Preventionist, a story about a doctor and the rise of a powerful field of pediatric medicine.
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5: John Polk was my nemesis. 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
6: 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For years, I was the poster boy of the conversion therapy movement, the ex-gay who married an ex-lesbian and traveled the world telling my story of how I changed my sexuality from gay to straight. 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
10: 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With the Sword of Ultimate Sorcery going to the grand prize winner.
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11: This is a Fox News alert. I'm Tom Rigotti. Utah judge rules Tyler Robinson, charged with murdering Turning Point USA founder Charlie Kirk, will head to trial. Fox's Garrett Tenney reports from Provo, Utah.
12: This was a win across the board for prosecutors. Judge Tony Graff ruled that there is enough evidence for Tyler Robinson to go to trial, to face all 7 charges against him, including aggravated murder, and importantly, that he will be eligible for the death penalty.
11: Robinson has now pleaded not guilty. No trial date has been set. U.S. Central Command announces U.S. forces successfully completed a new wave of strikes against Iranian military targets tonight. The strikes were in response to Iran targeting U.S. bases in Jordan. 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
6: A few miles from the glass spires of Midtown Atlanta lies the South River Forest. In 2021 and 2022, the woods became a home to activists from all over the country.
7: I found a struggle worth fighting for.
6: Who gathered to stop the nearby construction of a massive new police training facility, nicknamed Cop City. There, in the forest, they built a different community.
7: The forest occupation or things like that present a vision of a society where we can have what we need and support each other without being at each other's throats or being subservient to each other.
6: Until one day, everything just shatters open.
8: At approximately 9 o'clock this morning, as law enforcement was moving through various sectors of the property, an individual, without warning, shot a Georgia State Patrol trooper.

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6: Every hunter knows that the wilderness is full of surprises. 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
7: 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How could she have just gone down there and accidentally died? How could there have been no marks on her?
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6: This season on Blood Trails, we're following the trail of seven cases that start in the field and end in the shadows, where missing persons reports, half-buried evidence, and whispered suspicions blur the line between hunting story and homicide.
9: I just instantly started freaking out, yelling to the world, what's going on? 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I mean, I'm out in the middle of nowhere. I had no idea what was going on.
6: From the frozen woods of Maine to the mountains of Montana, from an archery opener gone wrong in Wisconsin to a father's last walk through the Minnesota deer woods. 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
9: 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What do you say? 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And all it was off.
6: I'm Jordan Sillars. Join me as we track the truth through tangled cover and cold case files, where every trail tells a story, and every story leaves its own trail of blood. Blood Trails.
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10: Ah, 1971. It was a simpler time, a groovy time. Soul Train had just started chugging along. Everyone had a lava lamp for some reason. Weeble started to wobble, but as we all know, they don't fall down.
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10: But it wasn't all Weebles and bell bottoms. There was also the Vietnam War and a growing nationwide movement protesting it.
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10: Across the country, people were speaking up, and the more they did, the more they learned about the hidden underbelly of the most powerful law enforcement agency in the land. I'm Ed Helms, host of Snafu, Season 2, Medburg. 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
1: Why are you shipping these
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1: up north? 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
3: Keep

0: Pabst Blue Ribbon PBR truck carrying more than 50,000 cans of beer has been stolen in Southern California in what may be the biggest beer heist ever. WISN-TV in Milwaukee with the story.
1: Police in Southern California are tracking a pair of huge beer heists.
2: And a beloved Milwaukee brand is at the center of it all. Pabst Blue Ribbon says someone made off with a fully loaded delivery truck August 17th. For perspective, that's about 40,000 pounds of beer. Pabst asked for help in this Instagram post, giving the thief 18 days to bring the truck back, no questions asked. The truck was last seen last week at a distribution center in Montclair, California. That's just west of Los Angeles. Today, that the police department there shared that the PBR theft was just one of two beer heists that took place within an hour of each other. Those combined shipments are worth $70,000. Police are investigating if the two robberies are connected.
0: We happen to have sources involved in this case, and from what we're hearing, the sheriff who was in pursuit of the thief may have, unbeknownst to him at that moment, had an interaction with the perp.
3: How much owe you, ma'am?
4: $1.50.
3: There you are. Keep change.
5: Just keep your eye out for that Mr. Vanderman.
6: Let me have a Diablo sandwich of Dr. Pepper. Make it fast. I'm in a damn hurry.
5: You want some?
7: Hush puppy, Daddy.
5: We got no time for that.
6: You son of a bitch.
4: Blowing, Doc.
6: You must be in a hell of a hurry, huh, Sheriff? Bet your ass on that boy.
3: Oh, you got a little mess there. Let me help you out here. Get that off of there. That's a way for an officer.
6: Multiply.
3: Who are you chasing? Somebody chasing you?
6: Nobody's chasing me, boy. I've been chasing a damn maniac all the way from Texarkana, Texas.
3: Really? Was he a bank robber?
6: Bank robbing is big alongside of what this dude is doing.
3: Yeah.
6: Almost killed 20 law officers. Driving through people's backyard, knocking down mailboxes. Got a broad in the car, took across the state line, got the man out. I don't think he's got a permission, and that's getting him. How's that for hijinks? What
3: Oh, let me pay for it.
6: No,
3: you're an officer of the law. I'd be honored.
6: Yeah, much obliged. Where's the can? I got to take the square.
0: Jackie Gleason. Supposedly, the story goes that Hal Needham didn't have any influence over him. He just did what he wanted, and half of what he did was just whatever he wanted to do. So back to the campaign, shall we? The race has turned negative from Tallarico. He has launched his first major negative ad of the campaign. It's a 30-second spot titled Most Corrupt. And it has an 8-figure statewide buy. It follows, so far, $29 million being spent trying to define Tallarico. This is what you do. You first start with your guy, Tallarico in this case, who is a state rep, not known across the state, and a state rep, one of 150, not particularly well known outside the money circles. He did win a primary, but anybody who knows anything about that knows that Jasmine Crockett was the worst candidate they could possibly ever put up. She couldn't decide whether she was going to try to be David Attenborough or a ghetto queen and pop her fingers, and she tried to go back and forth, and it just didn't work. And she also didn't have a statewide name, presence, organization. And unfortunately, the more people who met her, the fewer people who liked her. So Tallarico skates through the primary, and he hasn't really been hit at that point. And you follow that up with a lot of money. most of it coming from outside and a lot of it coming from California, including Reid Hoffman, the Epstein buddy who hates Trump. So now you move to phase two. But during that time, Paxton, because he was in a contested primary, was getting battered. And he was getting battered from within Republican establishment ranks. The Karl Roves were out there, just absolutely knocking him around. But he still won, because you preferred him. And so then there is the runoff, and then after that, you've depleted all your cash. So you're starting with nothing. The Democrat is sitting on a load of money, and they see an opportunity. This is their big chance to pick off a seat. And I say it often because it's important that we all understand it. It's for 6 years. You put that person in there, and there's a good chance they stay beyond 6 years, because now they have the power of incumbency. And Feingold, the law that was supposed to reform election spending, all it really did was create a much broader rift between the Senate incumbent and a Senate challenger, which was, of course, the goal. So since June, the spending has gone from 6.7 to 1. 6.7 for every Tallarico dollar and 1 for every Paxton dollar. Democrats have reported $31.5 million in spending. 31.3 of that is for Tallarico. It's the only race they're pouring money into. So they're not hitting Greg Abbott for governor. They're not hitting Dan Patrick for lieutenant governor. They're not hitting Mays Middleton for attorney general and Nate Sheets for ag commissioner. They're going all in on this Senate seat and throwing everything they have at it. While they've been spending 31.5, Republicans all in have spent 4.7. And for Paxton, 150,000. Now, there is supposed to be a MAGA Inc. war chest that has been largely untapped to this point of $400 million. There might occasionally be a time where there is a slight exaggeration coming from that camp. I'm not saying this is it, but there might be. It's going to take a lot of money. And it's going to take the MAGA pack. It's going to take Elon. And it's going to take voters getting engaged. And that's just all there is to it. Now, if you're panicked about the polls, this is a delicate balance. Yes, you should be panicked. Yes, the polls show Tallarico winning. I've been involved in campaigns for a very long time. Paxton can win if our people get fired up.
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0: 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Don't let them win.
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11: Daphne Caruana Galizia was a Maltese investigative journalist and blogger who spent her life fighting for truth, justice, and decency in a country overrun by corruption. 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
11: 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My name is Manuel De Lilla, former political operative turned journalist.
13: I'm John Sweeney, a former BBC journalist and investigative reporter. Together, we unravel the web of deception, exposing the dangerous forces at play in Malta.
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1: In the history of cinema, few films have been as successful as The Godfather. Francis Ford Coppola's gangster epic set a new standard, not just for movies about the mafia, but for movies in general. Although, if you talk to the people who made it, The Godfather's prospects for success were far from assured. In fact, before its release, they were pretty bleak.
2: And they said, we're finished, this is over. The movie's not going to work. You gotta get rid of those guys. It's a disaster.
1: Then Leave the Gun, Take the Cannoli. My co-host Mark Seale and I strip back the varnish of movie history and talk to never-before-heard-from sources to get at what really made the process so arduous. Leave the Gun, Take the Cannoli is based on my co-host Mark's best-selling book of the same title. 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We sift through innumerable accounts, many of them conflicting, and try to get to the truth of what really happened. Leave the Gun, Take the Cannoli features new and archival interviews with Francis Ford Coppola.
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10: I want to ask you, if Fred Rogers were here today and you could sit down with him and he sat across from you and said, hi, Ashley, it's nice to meet you. 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
0: It's that time. 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The Michael Vary Show is on the air. In 1967, on Beaver Lake in Arkansas, they held the first real bass tournament in America. Less than 1 minute in, a 26-year-old kid from Lynchburg, Tennessee, set the hook on a 2-pound largemouth. First fish, first tournament, first superstar. 77 events, 8 wins, a top 10 finish 2 out of every 3 times he launched the boat. 3 Angler of the Year titles, 23 national titles, 8 Bassmaster Classics. Between 68 and 70, he won 47% of every tournament the Bass Angler Sportsman Society held. He walked away at 39, 4 kids at home, said he'd wake up in the morning and not know what city he was in. Then he put on an orange hat and spent the next 58 years teaching America how to fish. 3,000 episodes, the longest-running fishing show in this country. His name is Bill Dance.

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2: News. I'm Ted Linder. U.S. Central Command announcing Tuesday night U.S. forces successfully completed a new wave of strikes against Iranian military targets. The strikes in response to Iran targeting U.S. bases in Jordan. A Utah judge ruling that Tyler Robinson, charged with murdering Turning Point USA founder Charlie Kirk almost a year ago, will head to trial. Fox's Gary Tennant has more.
3: This was a win across the board for prosecutors. Judge Tony Graff ruled that there is enough evidence for Tyler Robinson to go to trial, to face all seven charges against him, including aggravated murder, and importantly, that he will be eligible for the death penalty.
2: Robinson has now pleaded not guilty. No trial date has been set so far. 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
2: I'm Sue Guzman, a Utah judge ruling Tyler Robinson charged with murdering Turning Point USA founder Charlie Kirk will head to trial. Fox's Garrett Tenney reports from Provo, Utah.
3: This was a win across the board for prosecutors. Judge Tony Graff ruled that there is enough evidence for Tyler Robinson to go to trial, to face all seven charges against him, including aggravated murder, and importantly, that he will be eligible for the death penalty.
2: Robinson has pleaded not guilty. No trial date has been set. U.S. Central Command announcing that U.S. forces successfully completed a new wave of strikes against Iranian military targets. These strikes in response to Iran targeting U.S. bases in Jordan. President Trump says even further strikes may be forthcoming. He says U.S. troops have all been safely accounted for. 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
5: New round of attacks. I'm Sue Guzman, Fox News. CENTCOM announcing that their latest round of strikes against Iran is complete. Fox's Kevin Cork with the latest from Washington.
6: Those attacks hitting the IRGC's air defense sites, radar systems, and maritime assets near the Strait of Hormuz. President Trump on Truth Social asking, when are the Iranian people going to rise up and fight? He also said he isn't trying to force Tehran back to the bargaining table, saying the U.S. has almost total control of the Strait of Hormuz as Iran's economy totally collapses. Now, for its part, the regime continues to fire indiscriminately across the region. Jordan says it downed 10 of 13 ballistic missiles, while Bahrain and Kuwait report intercepting Iranian drones. The escalation comes as U.S. sanctions deepen Iran's financial crisis.
5: President Trump says all American personnel are accounted for, and he claims the U.S. has almost total control of the Strait of Hormuz. Utah judge ruling the case against Tyler Robinson, who's charged with murdering Turning Point USA founder Charlie Kirk. We'll head to trial now. Fox's Garrett Tenney with more.
7: This was a win across the board for prosecutors. Judge Tony Graff ruled that there is enough evidence for Tyler Robinson to go to trial, to face all seven charges against him, including aggravated murder, and importantly, that he will be eligible for the death penalty. In Utah, capital punishment is only an option if there are aggravating factors in a murder charge. And in this case, prosecutors argued Robinson put other people's lives at risk when

0: looking for.
1: News. I'm Sue Gussman, a Utah judge, ruling the case against the man accused of murdering conservative activist Charlie Kirk and Tyler Robinson will head to trial. Fox's Garrett Tenney.
2: This was a win across the board for prosecutors. Judge Tony Graff ruled that there is enough evidence for Tyler Robinson to go to trial, to face all seven charges against him, including aggravated murder, and importantly, that he will be eligible for the death penalty.
1: Robinson has pleaded not guilty. Jury in the Lindsey Clancy trial will resume deliberations this morning after telling the judge yesterday they were deadlocked. Massachusetts woman has admitted to killing her three young children in 2023. Her defense team says she suffered from postpartum psychosis. Prosecutors claim she knew what she was doing. And U.S. Central Command says it hit targets in Iran Tuesday. President Trump warning the latest round of strikes could only be the beginning. 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
1: 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And we'll be back with final calls in a moment with Sal Santoro in just a moment on Coast to Coast. 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
1: And welcome back to Coast to Coast. George Norrie, our final segment with Salvatore Sandoro. His website is linked up at coasttocoastam.com. And Sal, before we go to final calls, tell us about the store, The Crooked Path.
7: So The Crooked Path was a brainchild of majority of like all my years of working in occult shops and formularies on the West Coast. And but it's to the success of my wife and business partner that has made it the success that it is, because she was corporate America and has a business acumen that is just unreachable. So she's really great with a corporate mindset, and she runs it like big business. And it's been incredibly successful. We've been at it 9.5 years now. And we actually have an application for phones for people to learn how to do planetary spellcraft, which is a big deal. And that's all over the world now. So it's kind of cool.
1: Whereabouts in LA is it?
7: We are at 2020 West Magnolia Boulevard in the heart of Burbank, California. At Magnolia and Keystone. It's right in the center of town.
1: I know that area. Next time I'm in LA, I'll drop in and say hi.
7: I would die if you... That would be so amazing. I can show you the temple, and there's so much... So as well as it being the store, I've got a lot of haunted objects. You know Patty Negri.
1: Yeah.
7: And Patty and I are very, very close. Like, I was with her this morning, actually. And, you know, we do a lot of events together at my store.
1: Do you train people to become witches?
7: Yes, I do. I do. I have a 10-week course that I've taught over 600 students now. And then after they get through that, I have a ceremonial magic course, which is an extension. And then I have a lot of individual courses in between on different systems. But my main ones are ceremonial magic and basic witchcraft 101, which is 10 weeks. So I usually, if people take both those classes, it takes, ends up being about 20 weeks of work. And what makes it so great is that when you take the 10-week course, at the end of it, you run a complete ritual with the group of students that you took the class with. And it's very hands-on.
1: Good for you. Back to the calls. Mayat is with us in New York City. Hi, Mayat.
8: Yes, thank you so much, George. And what a delight. I knew Gina was just fine. She has the same type of voice that you, Sal, have. It speaks to integrity, balance, and wisdom. So I'm looking forward to it. And I hope you have a book. But I want to say that Madonna was very deep into the Kabbalah at one point. And that was so interesting how you explained about the tree of life. But I want to also know, what one does, or how one gets started. And I guess probably taking your course would be a good approach. And I also appreciate, because I decided to take French in school because of the existentialists and the Theatre of the Absurd authors. And so you're absolutely right. It tells you, if you remember the days of the week, you know which planet is connected, because they say very directly. But I want to say that, or rather I want to ask you if you're familiar with, because you mentioned the Hermetic tradition, and it goes back to Dija Hudi, Tahuti, Tussle. These are names from ancient Kemet, Egypt.
7: Sauce.
8: And then it became Hermes.
7: Hermes.
8: Hermes Trismegistus, the triumvirate.
7: That's right.
8: Great Hermes.
7: Three initiates.
8: I want some comment on that. And the last question is, how would one start to deal with the unconscious? Because people seem to lack confidence these days. You know, there's a whole lot of confoundment going on. And uncovering, your help to uncover that subconscious, unconscious, it dictates our speech, our behaviors. And if you have my questions, I'll listen over the air. Thank you so much for both of you.
7: Thank you. George, her first couple questions, she went blank on me, but I believe what she was talking about was she was talking about Tuhuti and Hermes Trismegistus, which is comes from a book called The Leon, and this is when Greece and Egypt conflated their deities. So what has happened with a lot of Europe and around the ancient world was compository. So she is absolutely right that Tuhuti is also known as Thoth, the Ibis god, and the scribe. This is also Hermes, which is also Mercury in Rome, which is also Legba in the Vodun, which is also Ganesh in India. Okay, so they move through the world and the flora and the fauna changes, but the energy of the deity and the name will change, but the body of that god will stay the same. This is happens a lot with like Aphrodite and Venus and Oshun, right? So I understood what she was talking about there, but I did lose her in the beginning questions and dealing with the unconscious and the subconscious. I really believe, and this is not an easy way out to answer this question, but it's direct. And that is absolutely meditation. And if not TM meditation, but just as my teacher would say when I was younger, just sit your butt on the ground, cross your legs, and don't say anything. And just let your mind move. Sometimes you can also use focal points. This is also where a lot of people use tarot cards, because tarot cards for some people were not always about fortune telling, but they were about what we call path working. Because as you contemplate on the major arcana, which we discussed earlier, remember I told you they're the 22 pathways?
1: Right.
7: Well, those 22 pathways connect to aspects of the unconscious mind and aspects of our nefesh, which is our lower ego, and the neshama, and aspects of the lower and higher aspects of self. Now we're getting into Freud, right? But and Jungian theory, but that also goes into the tree of life. So when you traverse the paths of the tree and you contemplate the tarot card that identifies with the pathway, people will get a lot of information through that.
1: Next up, we've got Don in Kent, Ohio. Welcome to the program. Hi, Don.
9: Oh, thank you, Brother George. Interesting program. You know, during the French Revolution of 1798, Napoleon's general, Barthier, took Pope Pius VI captive and installed a prostitute on the throne. But at the same time, they inaugurated a new calendar, the French Revolutionary calendar, which consisted of only 3 weeks of 10 days each. Now, it didn't last long because they had reduced crop production. Animals became stressed out and sick in that, so they had to change it back. Now, during the crucifixion of Jesus, in Matthew 27, they had an unexpected solar eclipse that lasted from the 6th to the 9th hour. So it can't be relied upon, this astrology method. In fact, Dr. Carl Sagan said there's more gravitational effect on a newborn infant by the OBGYN in the operating room or delivery room than you're going to get from planets that are hundreds of thousands of light years away. What do you say?
7: How do I see that? I think that and Ptolemy's views on that, I believe that they are further out, but I believe that they do have draw on us Some have more than others, definitely the ones that are closer in. But, you know, going back, I know you're quoting Sagan right there, but also if we think about the basic practicalities of what the moon does to us, right? What is the moon? We're 72% water. This is where we get lunacy from, right? This is also what governs the tides. This is also what moves by a woman's menstrual cycle, the phases of the moon. That's because we are, the moon is drawing on us in a much heavier sense. But so I believe that the planets also have, to a lesser degree, it's going to be harder to connect to, but with the right movements, I think you could definitely tap into streams of energy, because as we were saying earlier in the episode, energy keeps moving and you can connect to it.
1: Billy in Glendale, California. Billy, go for it.
10: Hey, how you doing, George, brother? Good to talk to you again. Hey, Sal, brother, I'm actually a regular at the Crooked Path. We've actually talked about how the Cramps used to live in Glendale, California, my hometown. And George, yeah. I've actually met you at the Great Greek a couple years ago.
1: Yeah.
10: Anyway, so here are my two questions. One question is, if you're trying to actually help somebody, someone you care about who needs help, but they've made it very clear they do not want you to actually use any occult modality to help them, is there any other way you can indirectly use it to help them?
7: I would definitely not directly use it. I would obey their wishes. But I would also try to find a way to work with something like the sun, just to ease their thoughts and their mind, that can maybe get them to relax a little bit, to be open to take on listening to somebody else and maybe getting some healing from other systems that they can move in. But I would start by just trying to really conditioning them and talking to them about it and letting them know, you know, that you won't do anything evasive, but you would love that. But I would never cross a line and do it against what they're asking.
1: Let's go to Drew in Eugene, Oregon, west of the Rockies. Hello, Drew. Go ahead.
11: Oh, thank you very much, Mr. York.
1: Sure.
11: My question is for your guest who is practicing occult philosophies. That's what they're doing, correct?
7: Occult, yes, sir.
11: Philosophies? Cool.
7: Mm-hmm.
11: If using agrarian magic, has crop circles ever appeared during or shortly thereafter occult practices? And I do have a follow-up question.
7: Wow. Did you say agrarian magic?
11: Agrarian?
7: Agrarian. I've not used that term. Can you define?
11: On the 8th of August, you had a guest on.
1: We did.
11: I believe her name was Todd Elliott.
1: Who talked about agrarian magic.
11: Yes, I called in on that show as well.
7: I've never heard that term. What can you describe what it is for me?
11: Mr. Norrie?
1: Not as well as you probably could.
7: Agrarian. Can you spell it for me?
1: A-G-A-R-I-A-N. Agrarian.
7: A-G-A-R-I-A-N. I'm going to look into that. I mean, that doesn't fall into any of the hermetic systems and Kabbalistic systems that I work in within my occult philosophy that I have a background in.
1: And let's go to your follow-up question, Drew. Go ahead.
7: Yeah.
11: George. I think my follow-up question has been rendered moot. Thank you very much.
7: Well, okay. No, you asked about crop circles, I think. And I've never had a connection between them all.
1: Never?
7: No, not with crop. I've never got to witness that. And that's one of the things I wish I could hang out and talk with you sometime, because I've waited my whole life to have proof of alien life because I believe in it, but I've never seen anything yet. But I've never seen a crop circle yet.
1: Let's go to Jason in Omaha, Nebraska. Squeeze you in, Jace. Go ahead.
12: Hi. Thanks for taking my call. Hi, Sal. Hi, George.
1: Sure.
7: Hi.
12: I was unfortunate and did some time back in the early 90s, and okay. I read a lot of books about magic, and especially rune magic. I read a book by Vedlith Gunderson called okay. Spoon Magic. And I actually put it into practice, and I'm not very proud of this, but I used it against one of the prison guards that was just real evil to us. And okay. I used an ether rune, which is ice or immobilization, and mm-hmm. she ended up breaking her ankle, not coming to work for 4 weeks. But not only that, she broke her other ankle and didn't come to work for like 8 weeks or more. I was wondering what your thoughts were on the power of symbols, and if you could talk a little bit about that.
1: 30 seconds, Sal. Go ahead.
7: Oh, 30 seconds? I don't think I can do it in 30 seconds. But I absolutely believe in the power of symbology, because I believe in actual sigils. I like working with sigil work. And I'd like to just say one thing on my last 15 seconds to you. I want you to write down this word, T-H-U-R-S-A-R-U-N-A, and it's a book, and I want you to look it up, and I want you to go to Instagram and look up that same handle, and it's my friend that wrote a book on working with rune magic. It'll absolutely help you immensely.
1: All right, my friend. And agrarian magic has to do with farming and gardening, by the way. For Dan Galante, Tom Danheiser, Gina Salvati, Sue Tricus, Lex Lonehood, Sean Latasor, Alec Fernandez, Tim Banal, Mary Berry, George Knapp, and Richard Serrett, I'm George Norrie, somewhere out there on Coast to Coast AM. We'll see you on our next edition. Until then, be safe, everyone.

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25: NDA clear as well in Pennsylvania and New Jersey. Two closures out there for down poles. Whitehall Township, Main Street 329 closed between Hillside Avenue and 2nd Street, and in Bridingsville, Independent Road closed between Clients Mill Road and Siegfried Dale Road. Everything's fine on 309, no problems on the rest of your roadways. I'm Michelle Taylor with your Penn Teledata Internet traffic from the News Radio 790 WAEB Traffic Center.
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27: This is Lee Habib, host of Our American Stories. 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
29: Here is your Lehigh Valley AccuWeather forecast. Mostly cloudy today and not as warm as yesterday, but remaining humid. There can be a shower or thunderstorm around later on, the high 75. East winds becoming southeast at 5 to 10 miles per hour. Mostly cloudy, warm and humid tonight with a couple of thunderstorms. Any thunderstorm can produce damaging wind gusts and cause flash flooding. The low tonight, 68. For tomorrow, intervals of clouds and sun, very warm and quite humid with a thunderstorm around. Any thunderstorm can again produce damaging wind gusts and cause flash flooding. The high, 87. On Friday, times of sun and clouds, warm and humid with a shower or thunderstorm. High, 82.
30: For years, Joshua was caught in a constant cycle of addiction and incarceration. 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And that's when he found the Allentown Rescue Mission. Joshua was grateful to have safe shelter and new clothing, and soon found himself renewing his faith in God. 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To learn more,
27: 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Let's see if we're live and local this morning. It is your DLP capital time is 524, and your DLP capital temperature is 69 degrees at News Radio 790 WAEB. Excuse me. It is the Bobby Gunther Wall Show. If you want to take a gander at our new studios, you are on Channel 50 on Service Electric Cable TV. You're going to get a good close-up look at my mug, which is gruesome, but hey, you're young, you'll get over it. Here's Radio 790 WAEB. Let me just see how everything else is working on the board here. I found something yesterday. Really great piece. More got rain gauges checked in, just 0.02 inches of rain from Jerry up in Chapman Moore, Bill in West Easton, rain gauger checking in with 0.03. I found this really interesting piece yesterday. Uh, Oh, you gotta be kidding me. I gotta log in. Really? Come on. Here we go. Where's the sound? News Radio 790 WAEB. I think this should be it right here. Is this it? Let's see if that's my sound that I want for this guy. Maybe not. That's Fox TV, laptop. That's my production room, right? Okay, well, I got no sound there, so. We're live over here, though. That's good. So the station's...
0: You're live.
27: Yeah, I know. Yeah, we're talking to the guys from the Tiger team at iHeartMedia. Just wondering why we have no sound on this particular computer. Just shouldn't have to log in every time.
0: That's why it's not letting us play it.
27: No, I was there. I was on the screen, so that shouldn't be the issue. Just log back out of it. Just close that out. Here, just close that out. Let me go to Facebook and see if I can play some sound off of that over here. We're experimenting, folks. You're watching how the sausage is made, and it's not a beautiful thing. This is the Bobby Gunther Walsh Show on News Radio 790 WAEB. I got to log into all of these every time I come on. I'm not a robot. Are you kidding me? I got to do this every time now? We've got robots asking me if I'm a robot. This is the beautiful thing. Really? I got to check text messages now just to log. This is going to happen every morning?
0: Shouldn't.
27: Huh?
0: Shouldn't.
27: Wow. This is great radio, folks, but I got to tell you, this is how it's got to work. News Radio 790 WAEB. We're ready to hit to, I don't see my Fox News here either on this button bar.
0: It's down here. It's in the box.
27: Oh, it's in the block. That's a 5 minute. No, that's 5 minutes. That's not the right Fox. Yeah, maybe that's it right there. Yeah, there it is. Right there. Okay. Yes, trust this device. Just give us a moment, folks. There we are. All right, so. I want to see if this is going to. Oh, you. This is crazy.
0: Do you know what your pin is?
27: No, I have no idea. All right, hey, let's play the spot block here then, and we got to get Fox News in here too, somewhere, somehow. Where am I dragging it?
0: You just play it. Click it.
27: Mm-mm. No, it won't play over there. Remember, it's recorded. We were told we had to drag Fox News over here. Remember that?
0: Okay, yeah, I wasn't part of that. Go ahead and drag.
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15: A man is being charged with attempted homicide for a shooting in Northampton County last Friday. 61-year-old Paul Williams is accused of shooting someone in the wrist near several homes and businesses in Freemansburg. Police said Williams fired up to 9 gunshots, with 2 of them hitting an occupied home. Williams is in custody on $1 million bail. A 71-year-old New Jersey man has died nearly a week after a motorcycle crash in Monroe County. State police say Albert Van Riper III was hurt in a crash on I-80 in Stroudsburg around 8:15 p.m. last Wednesday. The Morning Call reports he died early Tuesday at Lehigh Valley Hospital, Cedar Crest, according to the coroner. The crash remains under investigation. And the start of hockey season is just over a month away. The Lehigh Valley Phantoms open their new campaign October 3rd at home against the Hartford Wolfpack. Phantoms tickets are on sale now through Ticketmaster. I'm Justin Pospiek.
16: Well, I didn't get to check WAEB Sports. I haven't had a chance to do that. I got to get caught up on a lot of things here. News Radio 790 WAEB. So let me do that. Let me see who I was supposed to tell you about. Your DLP capital time, by the way, is 533. DLP capital temperature, we're looking at 69 degrees. Some drizzle this morning. Not much overnight. Boy, it's, some folks got it, though. And it was humid yesterday in the middle of moving the station, everything else. Speaking of DLP, get invested with DLP and start earning 8 to 14% interest on your investment. If you'd like to earn that kind of money, talk to the folks at DLP Capital. They take your money and invest in real estate. It's a passive investment for you, but they return to you 8 to 14% your investment backed by real estate. And on top of that, since they've been doing this, no losses ever with DLP Capital. And again, if you want to
27: 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Look, DLP Capital started in the Lehigh Valley, but now they've, as they grew, they needed to find more properties, and they did, and they found them in Florida and Mississippi and South Carolina and North Carolina. 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That shows you where the investment goes, what incredible transformations they've made for communities, providing housing for people while returning to you 8 to 14%. 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We just had some technical issues as we are in our new studios. 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So just to take a step away here and do something, let me see where we are. I'd like to expand these blocks. Can I do that here? And where, which block am I really on? Can you tell me where I'm at here on this log? Where am I really at? This is all, it's all this played?
5: Yes.
27: All that's played? So then we're waiting for the Fox News at the top of the hour? That's it? If I do that, we're done, so we can't do that. All right, so I'm going to take a step away, folks, and just I'm going to play a little bit of my interview with the rabbi yesterday just to get myself situated here and get organized with the guys from the Tiger team that built our new studios and designed all this. New cameras, by the way, and all that. If I put this camera on, well, this is cool stuff, but we've got 5 cameras in the studio now. So if there's other people in the studio, and I put this on auto, it'll follow whoever's microphone is live and talking and go to them. It's a really, really cool studio here. If you're listening on the radio, you get a chance, check it out on Channel 50 on Service Electric Cable TV. Let me go over to my guest and bring up the rabbi from yesterday, play a little bit of that while I get ourselves organized and figure out what else we got to do. I may as well tell you about one more sponsor just to get caught up on things, and that is Agenda's Kitchen and Bath. If you go to their showroom at 2040 Hamilton Boulevard in Allentown, that whole showroom was designed by them and built by them. It was so funny because he's busy doing kitchens and baths. And somebody said, well, why don't you just have somebody else build the showroom? 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It is incredible. I mean, you're talking about being able to watch TV in your mirror while you're shaving. 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So yesterday I talked to this rabbi, and I'm going to play part of that interview right now. Joining me is Rabbi Kurt Schneider, He's a Jewish-born religious broadcaster, author, and founder of Discovering the Jewish Jesus. He's put up billboards all over New York, Jews.com, in this day of anti-Semitism. Some people on the left are having a meltdown over that. Good morning, Rabbi. How you doing?
5: I'm doing well, my friend, and a pleasure to be with you today, Bobby.
27: Yeah, thanks for joining us. A very interesting approach here. Tell me what people have no idea what you're all about. I've been trying to give them hints, but why don't you explain to me what Jews.com is all about, why you are putting these billboards up? What are you thinking?
5: Well, in 1978, when I was 20 years old, as a Jewish person, bar mitzvah in a conservative synagogue, mom and dad both Jewish, I knew nothing about Jesus at the time. I was 20 years old. I was going through a very difficult time in life. No one had ever shared the message of Jesus with me. He was as far away to me as the man on the moon. But this hot August night in 1978, at the age of 20, I was awoken from my sleep in the middle of the night in a vision, with a vision of Jesus. It was in color. There were people in the distance looking at him as he was on the cross, and then a ray of red light from straight through the sky, from above, the blue, from heaven itself, came down on his head. And when I saw that ray of light come down from heaven on Jesus's head in this vision of the night, I understood instantly that God was showing me that Jesus was the way to him. Again, I had no Christian influence in my life whatsoever. I've been completely immersed in my Jewish culture with Jewish friends, Jewish neighborhood growing up. So this was like completely out of my realm of familiarity, and in no way could have been psychologically explained. So that was the beginning of my journey with Jesus. I started telling everybody about the experience. At first, my parents didn't react too much because they thought it was just a dream and it would be over in a few days. But eventually, they saw that I was serious about it. And, you know, I went through, people can get my autobiography. I'm not pumping this at all, but my autobiography is called Called to Breakthrough. And I tell the whole story about how my parents actually hired Bobby, deprogrammers from California, to come to Cleveland, Ohio, where I was living at the time, to kidnap me to do programming. So I've been on this journey now for going on 50 years. Jews.com, which is all over New York City right now, in billboards on major interstates, major highways, at the Barclays Center. It's all over. And 53 new billboards went up today in New Jersey, directing people to simply visit my website, Jews.com, where I challenge Jewish people to consider Jesus. And the reason I'm doing this is that the Lord spoke to me approximately 3 years ago, very, very clearly. And he gave me a scripture, Acts 2:22. And along with the scripture, he said to me, Tetrarch. I heard the words Acts 2:22, Tetrarch. Acts 2:22, Tetrarch. Acts 2:22, Tetrarch. Immediately after I heard the voice of the Lord, I went and opened the Word of God. I read Acts 2:22. And in Acts 2:22, Peter is speaking, and he's speaking to Israel, and he says this, Men of Israel, listen to these words. Jesus of Nazareth, a man attested to you by miracles, signs, and wonders, just as you yourselves know, you put to death by the hands of godless men, according to the predetermined plan of God, but God raised him up again, since the grave could not hold him in its power. So, Bobby, as soon as I read that, I understood that God was calling me to challenge Israel in a very direct, confrontational way. When I say confrontational, I'm wanting the fruit of that confrontation to be that their eyes would be opened and that they would discover that Yeshua of Nazareth, Jesus, really is the Messiah. So that's why we're in New York City. We're planning on going to other metropolitan areas in the U.S. where there's a high concentration of Jewish people living. In fact, there was a big article that just came out this morning from one of the largest and most influential Jewish newspapers in the country called The Forward. And obviously the article is not completely favorable because they look at people like me as kind of like fraudulent because we say that we're Jews that are embracing the Jewish Messiah. Well, they just want to kind of categorize me as a Christian. And I am a Christian in the sense that I've made a decision to follow the Christ, which is just the Greek word for the Hebrew Mashiach. That means anointed one. But, you know, a Christian is something that you choose to do. You're a Jew because you're born a physical descendant of Abraham, Isaac, and Jacob. I'm just going to close with this. I could be a Jew and be an atheist. I'd still be a Jew in the Jewish community's mind. I could be an agnostic, a Buddhist. I'd still be considered a Jew in the mind of Jewish people. But as soon as I say, Bobby, I'm a Jew that believes in Jesus, there's this wall. You're out. You're no longer Jewish. So I'm coming against all that.
27: Well, Jesus was Jewish, and so were his followers at the time. So, and you actually start out on your video. Jews.com, you have a video up there that talks about what happened. Should I play it, or do you want to recite? I'd rather you say it if you want. About you.
5: Oh, go ahead and play. You meant that first one? You can go ahead and play it if you'd like. It might be interesting.
27: Let's do this here. Hang on. Let's give this up.
6: Shalom. My name is Kurt Schneider. I was bar mitzvahed in a conservative synagogue in Cleveland, Ohio. My mom and dad are both Jewish. I am proud of being a Jew. I want to ask you a question. How is it that in the first century, tens of thousands of Torah observant Jews believed that Jesus of Nazareth was the Messiah? And they remain Jewish in their identity from the top of their head to the bottom of their feet. In the next video, I want to explore with you.
27: And that's what I wanted to, that's how did that happen? Huh? You know, I think I say to people, they say, do you think he was really rose from the dead? And I say, well, you know, all the disciples denied him except John. John was at the cross. All those same disciples, all but John, then ended up being martyred at different times. Not as a group, we're hanging together, all doing this. No, all, different times, different geographies, everything. They all were martyred for refusing to renounce Christ years later. So what happened that changed their minds? So something happened. Most people won't die for the truth, let alone die for a lie. So I take it from there.
5: Yeah, what's really interesting, Bobby, kind of a little bit different point, but it, kind of building on what you're saying is, how did it happen that the first followers of Yeshua, of course, most of our listeners probably know that the way to say Jesus in Hebrew is Yeshua. How did it happen that the first church in Jerusalem was Jewish? Yeshua's apostles were Jewish. How now have we come to a place where it's considered in the Jewish community that you can't still be a Jew and believe in Jesus? And it really goes back to John chapter 11. It really begins to surface. After Yeshua raised Lazarus from the dead, the religious Jewish leaders, the Pharisees, got together and they said, what are we going to do with this man? For if we let him continue, everyone will believe in him, and we're going to lose our place and our nation. And says from that point on, they plotted to kill Jesus. So the Pharisees of Yeshua's day wanted to kill him. And in fact, through the religious leadership that called out to the Roman political system, crucify him. He was crucified. But it started because of the jealousy of the Pharisees. What's really almost comical is in the next chapter, in John chapter 12, they talked about having to kill Lazarus too to cover up the evidence. So there's been a cover up within rabbinic Judaism that's been passed on from the time of the Pharisees to prevent Jewish people from following Jesus. And when you look at the historical biblical narrative of it, it was rooted in their envy and in their fear and in their pride. And so there were theological reasons as well that made it difficult for the Pharisees to understand how Jesus could be the Son of God. They didn't understand that God could have a son, because the most famous biblical Jewish declaration is the Shema, "Hear, Israel, the Lord God, the Lord is one." So they had a difficult time theologically with some of the things that Jesus was speaking, but a lot of it was rooted in their pride and in their envy.
27: So you really believe that Jesus was the Son of God. You really believe he was who he said he was. You really believe that he rose again from the dead. And you're Jewish, and yet so were, again, the followers of Jesus at the time were all Jewish. So it is interesting point you make, that you could be a lot of other things and you're still Jewish, but if you're Christian, you can't be Jewish. That's an interesting point. So what are you hoping to accomplish with the, and by the way, in this day of anti-Semitism, the Jews.com billboard has some people having a meltdown because they have no idea what it's about. So what are you hoping to accomplish with these billboards?
5: Yes, thank you. First of all, let me say I completely refute and reject anti-Semitism. I stand with my people. I stand with the Jewish people, but God has called me to speak to them just like Jeremiah and Ezekiel of old, that they would see the truth, that their eyes would be open, and that the Holy Spirit would give them a revelation that Yeshua died on the cross for the sins of Jewish people, as well as for the rest of the world, and that many would have a divine encounter, and that they would see Yeshua for who he is, the prophesied Messiah of the Hebrew scriptures, and that they would receive him and enter into a walk with him, becoming his disciples and lovers. That's what the goal is.
27: So what's been the, how long have they been up, by the way?
5: They've been up since August 16th. Yeah, the response that we're getting, I mean, we're getting a lot of people can email or text us through Jews.com, through the website. And I encourage all our listeners to go to Jews.com and share it with a Jewish person that you know, care about, meet, or love. A lot of times, Gentile believers don't know how to speak to Jewish people about Jesus. All you have to do is simply send them a link and say, I thought this was interesting. What do you think? It's a tool that God has given the church to share with Jewish people, and the website does the work. I mean, I bring them through Messianic prophecy. I talk about my own personal experience. I have articles showing how Yeshua is rooted in the pages of the Hebrew scripture. So one of the strategies that God has for Jews.com is to put it in the hands of the Gentile church to share the link Jews.com with Jewish people they know, love, and care about. You know, Paul said that he magnified his own ministry in the book of Romans chapters 9 through 11, Bobby. He magnified his own ministry to the Gentiles, he said, because through them, he was going to win his own people. So Paul foresaw that Jewish people would come to faith because they would see the passion and the authenticity of the love of God in Gentile believers, and that would draw them to Jesus. So this is it. I want to encourage you, if you're listening right now and you're a Gentile that knows a Jewish person, send them Jews.com. Just say, hey, I came across this. I thought it was interesting. That's all you got to do. The website does the rest.
27: I have some Jewish friends, and I got to this conversation. We got sidetracked. What do Jews believe about heaven? They believe in heaven, right?
5: They do. It's Jewish theology concerning heaven and hell. It's not as fully developed in the Hebrew scriptures as it is in the New Testament. Daniel, for example, spoke about a resurrection. He said some to everlasting life and some to everlasting contempt and judgment. So that's the clearest picture we have about heaven in the Hebrew Bible. David in some of the Psalms speaks about the afterlife, that I'll be with you in your presence forevermore. But there's more written about heaven in what we call in Hebrew the Brit Hadashah, the New Testament, than there is in the Hebrew Bible. When you ask a Jewish person about heaven and or how do you know that you're going to heaven, there's a lot of fogginess in many of their minds. Torah-observant Jews would hope that by keeping the commandments, their chances of going to heaven are increased. But it's a fuzzy concept in much of the Jewish mind.
27: So the Jews don't ever read the New Testament. That's not part of their reading. And the Torah is more than just the Old Testament, is it not?
5: Yes, that's first of all true that Jewish people, by and large, do not read the New Testament. That is completely considered, they think of that as very foreign. And the Torah, most specifically, refers to the first five books of what we would call the Old Testament, Genesis, Exodus, Leviticus, Numbers, and Deuteronomy. So the specific definition of the Torah are the first five books of the Old Testament. But in a more general way, as you said, Bobby, the Torah can refer to the entire Old Testament writings.
27: So what it says you have up here, for example, this is a great website and it's interesting, and that's why I found the audio and the sound clips. And you don't have to read a lot. He just Kurt does the talking. What do the Hebrew scriptures say about a or the Messiah?
5: Well, the most specific messianic prophecy in the Hebrew Bible, in my opinion, is Isaiah chapter 53. Where Isaiah speaks of a suffering servant that would die for the sins of God's people, taking our sin in his own body and healing us. By his stripes we're healed. It talks about an innocent one that would come, that would be misunderstood and rejected, that would be accused of being a blasphemer, and that the people that accused him would not recognize that it was for our sin that he died, and it was our sickness that he carried. And it even goes on to speak about that he would die in the tomb of a rich man. It's so specific.
27: Wow.
5: It's so beautiful.
27: That's in Isaiah?
5: Isaiah chapter 53, yep.
16: Wow, I don't think I ever read that. I mean, I've read the...
5: Oh, that's such a powerful, powerful, beautiful chapter of Scripture. And there are other
16: Let me ask you this. Is the Jewish translation of the five chapters the same as our translation of the Old Testament?
5: I'm going to say yes with a quite little nuance. Absolutely yes, 100% yes. But here and there, there's like a word. Like, for example, we would read the word, he was pierced through in Isaiah 53. He was pierced through for our transgressions. So the Hebrew word that many Christian scholars translate as pierced, the Jewish translators would translate as wounded. He was wounded for our transgressions. Mm-hmm. So I would say 100% yes, that the version of the Scriptures, whether you're reading the New International Version, the New American Standard, whatever version you're reading, is going to be identical to the Hebrew Scriptures, except there's a slight variation in a few words at times, but it doesn't make any bit of difference. It's saying the same thing. The Hebrew Scriptures and the New Testament are saying the same thing.
16: I only have about another minute, but I find it interesting that what you just read from Isaiah is so specific that I look at that and wonder, how are they? The question isn't, some people say, I can understand the Jews thought it was going to be somebody, you know, in royalty, etc. But that's so specific, and to me, that is Christ. It makes you wonder why they didn't see it and why they still don't see it.
5: Well, number one, the majority of Jewish people, the vast majority of Jewish people, Bobby, they're not familiar with Isaiah 53. Believe it or not, most Jewish people are not familiar with the Hebrew Scriptures. Hmm. Most Jewish people are secular. We go to synagogue on Rosh Hashanah, on Yom Kippur. We celebrate Passover. It's a culture. It's an identity. So most Jewish people did not know the Scriptures well. Secondly, Isaiah chapter 53 is not read in the synagogues.
16: Hmm. Interesting. This is really fascinating. I got to get you on again. I'm talking to Rabbi Kurt Schneider, and Kurt is spelled K-I-R-T, by the way. Rabbi Kurt Schneider, a Jewish-born religious broadcaster, author, and founder of Discovering the Jewish Jesus. Also the guy who's behind the billboards, Jews.com, the website, Jews.com, his autobiography, Called to Breakthrough. I'm assuming all that's available. The books are available, I'm assuming, at Amazon.com and all the usual places.
5: That's correct, yep.
16: This is terrific, Rabbi. Thank you so much. Fascinating stuff. Really appreciate you.
5: God bless you, brother. Great interview. Thank you.
16: Thank you. God bless you, man. It is 5:57, almost 5:58. That's your DLP capital time, DLP capital temperature. We're looking at 67 degrees. Hey, Cans Bilko, this is really cool. 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
5: A man is being charged with attempted homicide for a shooting in Northampton County last Friday. 61-year-old Paul Williams is accused of shooting someone in the wrist near several homes and businesses in Freemansburg. Police said Williams fired up to 9 gunshots, with 2 of them hitting an occupied home. Williams is in custody on $1 million bail. A 71-year-old New Jersey man has died nearly a week after a motorcycle crash in Monroe County. State police say Albert Van Riper III was hurt in a crash on I-80 in Stroudsburg around 8:15 p.m. last Wednesday. The Morning Call reports he died early Tuesday at Lehigh Valley Hospital, Cedar Crest, according to the coroner. The crash remains under investigation. And the start of hockey season is just over a month away. The Lehigh Valley Phantoms open their new campaign October 3rd at home against the Hartford Wolfpack. Phantoms tickets are on sale now through Ticketmaster. I'm Justin Pospiek.
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6: All right, and it is Gunther on News Radio 790WAEB. In WAEB Sports, hey, oh boy. What a nice surprise, huh? The Phillies last night beat the Diamondbacks 7-1, and the Nationals beat the Braves 9-5. Mets, a loss to the Rays 6-2. Yankees 7-3 over the Angels. So with that, this is really cool. Who'd have thought the Phillies are within 3 games of the Braves? That's the Braves are batting .590, Phils .568, and it's looking good. 608 at News Radio 790 WAEV. That's your DLP Capital time. DLP Capital temperature 67 degrees. Got some mist this morning. I got some rain gauges that checked in too. Wally Canaan, the weatherman over there by the airport. What do you got, Wally? 0.11. All right. Lowell, 0.45 inches. You're one of the ones I could see. Some people are getting hit. You can see the lightning off in the distance last night. Thunder, lightning, high winds, and the storm they had last night down in Zionsville, 0.45 inches of rain. Again, Hellertown, it's interesting how the variety here. Hellertown only got 0.02. And again, Wally, closest to the airport, 0.11. Chapman Moore, Jerry up in Chapman Moore, 0.02. And Bill in West Easton, what'd you get, Bill? 0.03. 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What are we at here? Again, let's get you squared away on the roads, I should say. Here we go.
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6: 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DLP Capital Temperature, 67 degrees at News Radio 790 WAEB. Slight mist coming down this morning. News Radio 790 WAEB. So, Scott, if you're listening, buddy, got this meeting. Please join me to speak out against the 2027 Lehigh County proposed budget being proposed by Josh Siegel. And then it talks about, please attend the upcoming Lehigh County Board of Commissioners meeting at 6 p.m. Okay. Just one little thing here. Gives the address, 17 South 7th Street. Oh, that's great. What day, man? Can you help me out with what day? Scott, is it tonight or when is it? Interesting, too, I saw where the... hang on a second. I saw where Ron Johnson and others are now saying, they guess, look, I believe that some of the resistance and some of the campaigning against data centers is organic. But there's an article, and where was that article? Is it Newsmax? Why, I find all this stuff and I can't. Is it Pajamas Media? By the way, who's in the market for gay NFL cheerleaders? That's a story up at Pajamas Media. Guess what happened? I didn't want to click on it. I thought, I don't know that I want to read this. Johnson, Chinese propaganda is fueling data center opposition. And it isn't just, they actually show who's funding some of these groups. And it's the Chinese, or different people, different organizations that get money from the Chinese is maybe a better way to put it. This, I don't know when this occurred. I just found this yesterday. I was doing show prep, and I found this, and it's a father confronting Congress after a tragedy involving his daughter. And I'm going to get to that in a moment here. Let me just do one other thing before I do. And that's to remind you about, if you're about to become Medicare eligible, you want to talk to Mike Hitcho at Hitcho Insurance, because he's going to help you get it right. If you have a prior existing condition or you need certain medications, you're a veteran. Quite honestly, I'm saying all those exceptions because those are really critical, but honestly, can anybody afford to overpay or get it wrong? No. Get it right, because you're dealing with somebody who's a person of integrity and incredible knowledge of 22, actually 23 years of doing Medicare and Medicare supplemental. Mike Hitcho, HitchoInsurance.com. All right, so this, hang on. I'll just put that there. I'm trying to get organized in the studio, know where to put things. This is so awesome. I don't know who this guy is. He's a minority. I'm not sure what minority, black or Hispanic, a darker complected skin, a little bit of an accent, and he's testifying before Congress. And that should be this right here.
11: I reject your guys' sympathy, to be honest with you. There's no way you guys are sorry. Not one of you guys have ever called me. Not one of you guys have ever reached out to me. Not one of you guys have ever sat there and seen me in the hallways and said, hey, sorry about your daughter. You guys do it right here while you guys are grandstanding on top of your soapbox. This is when you guys care. Right here inside this room is the only time you guys care. You guys want to sit there and talk about the pathway to citizenship? There is a pathway. It's not jump the fence and apply. That's not the way it goes. There's a process to get it done. You don't just do that. I can't just go over there and go sit down inside one of those seats and become a Democrat. Oh, you know what? I probably could. I honestly probably could. So I'm not even going to say that. But I can't go inside a hospital and become a doctor just because I want to and go put on a coat and come to work. It's getting ridiculous the way things are going now. It honestly is. It makes no sense at all. My daughter doesn't deserve this. She didn't ask for any of this. The people that jumped the fence did, though. They knew exactly what they were doing. They still chose to move forward in that direction. And every day something's happening to somebody. And it is your guys' fault. I hold each and every one of you responsible for it. And I always will.
6: This part, I love it. I love that guy. I don't know who he is. It is awesome. It is. And it, what is it? Jamie Raskin? It's just awesome. God bless that guy. Just right to their face. There, and one other trollop woman, I think she might be the woman from Hawaii, whatever. Oh, my gosh, it was awesome. God bless that man. I don't know what happened to his daughter. He motions towards his left, which I think she might be sitting next to him, but I don't know what happened. Obviously, it was something to do with illegal immigrants. But that was just a awesome, awesome speech. Listen to this. Nearly 70% of illegal aliens ICE arrested across the country. Listen. Nearly 70% of illegal aliens ICE arrested across the country have criminal convictions or pending criminal charges just in the U.S. 70%. Nearly 70%. The agency said, however, that statistic doesn't account for those wanted for violent crimes in their home country or another country. Interpol notices, human rights abusers, gang members, terrorists, and other offenses in foreign countries are not counted in that statistic. So nearly 70% arrested have criminal convictions or criminal charges just in the U.S., but that doesn't count all those other categories. And the left defends this. Folks, if you think the midterms don't matter, wake up. They matter more than ever before. 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The farmer's market, not open. Mr. Bill's not there. Bummer. I have my pole dog. I got, oh boy, I stock up on Mr. Bill's. The girls are so thankful they did. They had Bell and Evans chicken fingers from, that's real chicken. We're talking chunks of, we're not that ground up garbage inside of chicken fingers. We're talking real, you know, chunks of chicken that are just breaded and they're awesome. But I have my pulled chicken. I love that because it's so moist and the way they cook it there. And then I can do lettuce and make my sandwiches. It's really great stuff. I stocked up as much as I can. I ran out already of my turkey barbecue. But Mr. Bill's will be back after the fair is over. Mr. Bill's Poultry Market, Allentown Fairgrounds Farmers Market, up on Thursdays, Fridays, Saturdays. 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Back right after this, we got the Rescue Medical Minute on the way.
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6: 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I don't want to do that. There we go. 626, News Radio 790 WAEB, almost 627. And a little bit of drizzle. And we're looking at 67 degrees here this morning. Our new studios, we're broadcasting from our new studios this morning. And you can watch it on Channel 50. That's high definition television, baby. Holy smokes. Wow. I told Jeff Kelly, I already texted him this morning. I'm telling you, you put Channel 50 on with my mug, it's a weight loss program. It's an appetite suppressant, baby. It's already suppressed mine. I'm making a lot more money now, so at least the bags under my eyes are Gucci's. News Radio 790 WAEB. Well, yesterday was crazy humid, and we were trying to move stuff out of the city. Got soaked. You know, so thankful to be able to go home. It's a nice air-conditioned house. 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They came out, worked diligently on a 25-year-old unit, and could have sold me a bill of goods if they wanted, but they didn't want to. 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We don't. We're at somebody's mercy, right? 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
6: 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Where I want to put this here. I think I'm going to snaggle this right here. What are we looking at, 629? Yes, we are. I think it would work there, right? I think so. I think I'm good to go. It is almost 6:30 at News Radio 790 WAEB. You got to bear with me. I'm getting used to some new technology on my end, besides you seeing a new studio and new cameras and all of that. I'm still figuring things out here. 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
28: A man is being charged with attempted homicide for a shooting in Northampton County last Friday. 61-year-old Paul Williams is accused of shooting someone in the wrist near several homes and businesses in Freemansburg. Police said Williams fired up to 9 gunshots, with 2 of them hitting an occupied home. Williams is in custody on $1 million bail. A 71-year-old New Jersey man has died nearly a week after a motorcycle crash in Monroe County. State police say Albert Van Riper III was hurt in the crash on I-80 in Stroudsburg around 8:15 p.m. last Wednesday. The Morning Call reports he died early Tuesday at Lehigh Valley Hospital, Cedar Crest, according to the coroner. The crash remains under investigation. And the start of hockey season is just over a month away. The Lehigh Valley Phantoms open their new campaign October 3rd at home against the Hartford Wolfpack. Phantoms tickets are on sale now through Ticketmaster. I'm Justin Pospiek.
6: 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Let me just tell you, in sports, this is really awesome for the Phils, baby. So the Phillies beat the Diamondbacks 7-1, and the Nationals beat the Braves 9-5. By the way, the Rays beat the Mets 6-2. Yankees 7, Angels 3. So with the Phillies winning last night, and the Braves losing, the standings, National League East standings, Phillies are only 3 games back. It's awesome. Batting 568, Braves batting 590. 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I'm sorry, 634. Some drizzle this morning. 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Interesting, somebody sent me a story about, you know, there's a really another reason why Trump renamed Lake Ontario. And people don't, see, nobody bothers to find out the facts. Do you know that with Trump, I'm going to have him, Secretary Doug Burgum on today. There's a financial benefit to the United States renaming the lake, and I'll explain it when we get back from the break. Let me say about Ironton Global. If you are a business person and you want a better phone system, when's the last time you upgraded your, we all got to have the latest cell phone. 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
10: All right, we're back. What are we at? We at 638. We are already time for traffic and weather. Ooh. My McAfee has 5 viruses. Wow. I'm infected with 5 viruses. Immediate action is required. Holy smokes. Maybe you want to go tell the guys out there that I got McAfee viruses. Anyway, I'm trying to... Wow. I'm not doing this. I'm being scammed. Get out of town. There we go. News Radio 790 WAE. Get away from me. This nonsense. So, Pritzker. Well, anyway, you know what? This story that's in the news, this with the Lake Ontario, Lake America, what people don't even understand, and Pritzker's making fun of Trump for, is for renaming it. Trump's executive action directs Interior Secretary Doug Burgum to update Ontario's name to Lake America in the U.S. Geographic Names Information System. It arrived after trade negotiations with Canada cratered after the administration announced a 50% tariff on Canadian automobiles and steel set to begin next year. After years of what the White House describes as deeply lopsided burden sharing on the Great Lakes, the order notes that the U.S. Coast Guard operates 9 of the 11 icebreakers, keeping the shipping lanes open free of charge. And the taxpayers have poured nearly $4 billion into the Great Lakes protection over the past decade. Canada's contribution? Almost nothing. That is the substance behind the symbolism. But see, the media can't be bothered to give you the facts on any of these stories. News Radio 790 WAEB. Let's get you squared away on the roads again. News Radio 790 WAEB, 67 degrees. Hey, Steve Mittman is in here. Why don't you jump on? I think that's mic one.
11: Is this good?
10: I think that's good.
11: Right,
10: yeah.
11: Here? Okay, good morning.
10: I think it's going to automatically follow you. Should I put it on auto? Would it? Hold on. Are you camera two?
11: I don't know.
10: Let me see if you're camera two.
11: Let's see.
10: I don't know. I'm not sure. I'm going to follow it at home.
11: We shall see.
10: Auto camera is off. See if your camera too now.
11: Okay.
10: Let's see if it pops up.
11: There we go.
10: There you go.
11: Popping up.
10: There you are. Now hold on. I need to adjust that down. So I'll fix that.
11: I'm having a Pavlovian dog experience right now.
10: Why is that?
11: A traffic report and a traffic screen behind me. I feel like I need to be talking about Route 22.
10: Oh, yeah.
11: And I don't like it. I don't like the feeling.
10: Okay. Yeah, because I
11: But it's good to see you, Bobby.
10: Yeah, good to see you. She's going to be helping me some mornings and just decided to come in. Yeah, come on in. Come on in. You can come on in, too. The Tiger
11: Hello,
10: team
11: Tony.
10: Is here. Let's play this. Hang on.
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0: All right. Tony's in. Not Tony Iannelli. Tony the Tiger.
1: The better Tony.
0: He's Tony the Tiger.
1: Yeah, that's
0: Tiger
1: true.
0: Team.
1: Tony the Tiger.
0: He's
1: How
0: great.
1: Cool is that? I want to be part of a team that's called Tiger.
0: He's great.
1: That's Tiger team.
0: It's the Tiger team.
1: Like the Navy SEALs.
0: Yeah. Yeah, the Detroit. Was it the Detroit Tigers? Right? Yeah, the Detroit Tigers.
1: Yeah,
0: but
1: yeah.
0: The Detroit Tigers, that doesn't work. I don't even think they're a good team, are they?
1: You're asking the wrong guy here. Talk about boxing. I'll tell you about boxing.
0: Yeah, I know. All right, here I have a last question for you then. Who was the last person to box John Sullivan?
1: Oh, goodness. Well, I'm talking recent by
0: like, okay, who was the last person to box Muhammad Ali?
1: Well, we know our
0: The Undertaker.
1: There
0: you go. That's one for your father.
1: Okay.
0: Steve Mittman, of course, his dad, Mike Mittman, the legendary announcer for, the wrestling, boxing. Of course, he's
1: going back to the
0: WWF
1: or whatever that was back then. Yeah,
0: but he did all the ring announcing for boxing too, and did some stuff. And then your dad worked for Donald Trump.
1: Well,
0: with the fights
1: that he hosted, of course, at in AC Atlantic City at Trump Plaza and his establishments out there. Yeah,
0: what I thought. So Steve Mittman's going to be in a couple of days a week to help me out, and then Tony Iannelli will be in on Friday, so we'll have some help and some fun. Who wants to be the first phone caller?
1: Ooh,
0: and be our first. Initiate the new phone system.
1: Got this new car smell in here, but it's...
0: Really, I can't tell us what I ate last night. Anyway, 833-707-7900, 833-707-7900. Who wants to be the first one to give us a call? I'll see if I can actually work the phones here.
1: I'm glad you said you're gonna, because it's facing you, and I'm not sure I have it quite yet either.
0: Yeah. I'll tell you in the meantime, though, about American Fence and Flag, Eberhardt Road in Whitehall. Some folks had just used them and really happy with the job they did for them. And so they actually installed the fence. But you know what? I'm also, I'm going to just see if I can just hold that person, hold that tiger. So I.
1: By the tail.
0: Hang on, right? Should be right here. Should just be able to. Oh, got lots of calls.
2: They're coming in.
0: They're all
2: cold.
0: I got to hit A. Hey, there we are. And right over here. Good morning. Who's this? Hello? Are we sure that's the phone? Yeah, that's the phone. Okay. Hey, good morning. Who's this?
3: Hello?
0: Hi, who's this?
3: It's the original rain gauger.
0: Lowell. How you doing, buddy?
3: I'm doing wonderful.
0: Have you seen the new studios? Are you watching on Channel 50?
3: I'm looking right now. It's quite scary.
0: It really is, isn't it? But Steve Mittman's on camera, thank God, because when I was on...
3: Well, he's doing good, but it's the other half.
0: I know.
3: The TV in the basement and all the rats left.
0: I know. But thank you for calling, and good morning. Tell Gail I said hi.
3: Well, she's right here.
0: Hi, Gail.
4: Hi, sir.
0: How you doing, Gail? How you doing these days?
4: Well, just wonderfully, thank you. How are you?
0: Good. Is Lowell taking good care of you?
4: Oh, definitely.
3: Just to let you know, Gunther, tomorrow is our 60th wedding anniversary.
0: Wow. Congratulations. Anniversary. Wow, that is fantastic, guys. Happy anniversary to you both.
3: Thank you.
0: Yeah, God bless you guys. Thank you. Let me grab all the other calls stopped. All right, so... Hey, I'll just drop that, and you guys have a good day. I got to move on here. So I was telling you about American Fence and Flag. 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They did their own railing, and they said, so American Fence and Flag does an incredible job in the install. They installed my stuff in my house, and it's years later, immovable, rock solid, as straight as an arrow, fantastic. They did the safety railings when I broke my leg and all that stuff they did for me. 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But if you want to do it yourself, and these people could not be happier. They wanted to do it themselves. And they said, American Fence and Flag gave us so helpful, gave us so many hints, and so many told us what other tools we might need. They said they were so helpful. They said they would have been at it forever, probably done it wrong. And so if you are a do-it-yourselfer, and you want not just great quality fencing, but somebody's really going to be helping you because they want you to succeed, whether you're using their install team or not. They want their fencing to look great, and they want to help you. That's American Fence and Flag, Eberhardt Road in Whitehall. 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I moved everything up. Can you get me back to where I belong on this screen here, sir? I'm not sure where. Scroll down this way. See, I'm not sure where I'm at. Oh, up. Okay, up. Yeah, I'm not sure where I am on the screen. So I bumped a button here. So I'm trying to find out where I belong. All right, we'll do that. I could just play. Let's just see what happens here and see if we're okay. Let's do that.
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0: 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Yep. 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But I'm not sure. 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Let me just see. 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All right. 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
0: It's Radio 790 WAEB. Happy birthday going out this morning. Let's see, who do we have? Happy birthday 30th to your first cousin, twice removed, Jake Bolera, with love from cousins Rich, Linda, Lila Rosa, and Louis Antonio. Happy birthday, Jake Bolera. Happy birthday for everybody at the Therapeutic Arts Group. Wishing the happiest of musical birthdays to young, energetic, determined music therapy client Damian Sanchez, turning 9. A very happy birthday today. Happy birthday going out this morning to Helen Behe of Bethlehem, 27 years old. Happy birthday, Helen. Happy birthday to Helen Behe from, with love from Mom, Dad, Grace, Ben, Claire, Leo, Rose, Vincent, Dominic, and Gerard. Wish my wife a happy birthday, Sue Tannhauser of Nazareth, 68th birthday, with love from Andy. Sue Tannhauser, you are the winner of the award-winning musical Sunday brunch for two at the beautiful historic Hotel Bethlehem. So congratulations to Sue Tannhauser winning the musical Sunday brunch at the Hotel B. That is yours, Sue. Enjoy that. Happy birthday to you. Happy birthday to all the birthday folks, and thank you for the kind words and many of these. The in-depth thank you for the forecast Q&A is brought to you by the beautiful historic Hotel Bethlehem. And they bring you Joel Lundberg. Hotel Bethlehem, by the way, 6-time winner of America's Best Historic Hotel. Don't forget, tomorrow is Thursday Night Jazz. Don't forget the Sunday brunch this Sunday, Sunday Brunch with the Artists. 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They bring you Joel Lundberg. Good morning, sir.
24: Hello there. Good morning.
0: Yes, sir. Great morning. We have some rain gaugers that checked in. We had a little bit of rain, not much, but everybody's a couple of tents here and there. Point the Wally closest to the airport. Lowell had the biggest amount. They got hit with thunderstorms, but he had 0.45. Wally had 0.11. What did we officially get at the airport?
24: Only 0.05. It was not much at the airport. I mean, there were some big thunderstorms around, but they missed us specifically. But some places got quite a bit of rain.
0: So, what are we in for today?
24: Today we're going to be seeing more low clouds coming in from off the Atlantic. That's going to keep the atmosphere fairly stable. I think there can be a shower at some point. I wouldn't rule out a thunderstorm either, but I think most of us will get little more than a shower. and probably during the midday or afternoon hours with temperatures stuck in the mid-70s. But then it changes tonight. The air mass becomes more unstable, and I do think some thunderstorms will come our way from the north and west. And if you get one later tonight, there's a risk for some gusty winds and flash flooding, because I think there's that much water in the atmosphere.
0: That's today.
24: That would be tonight, really.
0: All right, tonight. And how much with that, do you think? With the, you
24: know, I can see a half an inch to an inch of rain in some locations. Again, with these thunderstorms, you're going to see a huge variation in rainfall totals across the area. I mean, you just look at

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7: All right, last night in sports, Phillies 7, Diamondbacks 1, and the Nationals 9, the Braves 5. So the Phils pull within 3 of the Braves. That's awesome stuff. Mets lost to the Rays 6-2, and the Yankees 7, the Angels 3. 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How about this Clancy case? What are you thinking about that one? 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
8: Yep.
7: Now, go ahead. You talk.
8: It should jump to me, right?
7: Yeah, I know.
8: We'll see. So I'll just keep talking now. But, man, it is...
7: You just put it on camera, too, but it said auto. Oh, auto is off. Oh, let's put it back on. Let's put auto on.
8: And there we go.
7: Oh, it's not there it is.
8: There it is. There we be.
7: Now, hold on. Let me see what happens.
8: Okay.
7: Test snaggle. Oh, it's not going to work. Yeah, it's not working. Yeah. All right.
8: You snaggled too much.
7: Yeah. Well, we'll get it fixed. But anyway, these are the new digs, our new studios, new high-definition cameras, and we're on Service Electric Cable TV in high-def. We're selling it as a appetite suppressant. Radio 790 WAEB. So... that's a fact, Jack, coming up. Anyway, that case.
8: I'm unplugged. It's just anything in the news these days in line with that. It's just abhorrent, you know. I don't know too many details on it. I'm trying not to. I'm just trying to stay unplugged with that.
7: Oh, really? You don't want to know? Yeah, it could stress you out.
8: It does. I mean, yeah.
7: So. Yeah. Yeah. Yeah. All right. Well, hey, it's going to be interesting. I think it might end up a hung jury. We'll see. It's Radio 790 WAEB. Anyway, we're about, what are we at? All right, so we're about 10 minutes away from That's a Fact, Jack. Your tickets. Let's see. We're going to give you a choice of tickets here for either the Dean Z, the Ultimate Elvis at Wind Creek in February, or the Beat Goes On tribute to Cher in October at Wind Creek. Your choice. When you, if you win at That's a Fact, Jack. 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
7: Yosemite WAEB, it's Gunther. We're getting jiggy with it.
8: Is that what it's called?
7: That's what it's called.
8: Is that what the youngins are calling it these days?
7: Those young whippersnappers.
8: Yep.
7: We used to call it shucking and jiving. Then they called it getting jiggy with it. Then it was twerking. I don't know what it is now. God only knows.
8: You know, it's crazy. It has been 15 years basically to this week since I was on air with you.
7: Oh, really?
8: It was in August back in 2011 since I was last on air with you.
7: So just counting.
8: Well, yeah, right? We're getting old, Gunther. I guess it happened. It already happened. We got there. Yeah. We got old.
7: Yeah. Yeah. Time is flying.
8: Well, this is cool. This is nice to be here with you. And
7: appreciate
8: nice
7: you.
8: New digs.
7: I'm talking to Steve about some other stuff, and I jokingly said to him, how'd you like to come in and be my sidekick? And he laughed and laughed. And then he called me and said, hey, call me. I was at the Animals in Distress Radiothon. I had a very successful radiothon and got even better news because when I got home, he said, I thought that over. That would be fun to come in a couple of days. I can't do it all the time because you got a full-time gig. What do you do?
8: All kinds of stuff. Consulting, online, virtual coaching and mentorship training and health and wellness and digital things going on these days.
7: Yeah.
8: So many different things. I got so many different hats and I love it all. I love it all.
7: You have international clients.
8: Yeah, I do. I do.
7: Really cool.
8: It's fun. I enjoy what I do. It's, these days everything's virtual, remote. You can speak to people all throughout the world, different time zones.
7: Yeah.
8: And, but then this opportunity, I thought you were joking. Number two, I didn't even entertain it for a millisecond because I thought, no, I can't do anymore. I can't put more on my plate. And then I thought about it. I'm thinking, you know what? And listen, I'm not blowing smoke, but I'm thinking, how cool would that be? Because you know my admiration, respect, and just love for you over the years. Yeah. Seriously, I'm thinking to work with Gunther again, it's like what's old is new again.
7: Yeah.
8: You know? And so I'll be here when I can, and I'm going to enjoy it. It's going to be fun, and we're going to have, look at this.
7: Yeah.
8: This is fun.
7: Yeah.
8: As soon as all the kinks are worked out.
7: Yeah. There's certain things I'm not sure we're going to be able to fix, but I'm just thinking I'm going to have to adapt. No, I'm going to have to adapt visually to the screens, which are way different and they're harder to follow, but we'll figure it out. We'll get there. Yeah. But thanks for everybody for your patience. We're going to get ready to do That's a Fact, Jack, in a couple of minutes here. Just listen to this gentleman. Where am I at here? Hold on. In the reward winning. Okay, let me do this first. Where are we at? 7:16. 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What's that?
8: You mentioned different rhythm. Isn't that crazy? Little things throw everything else off because you're a creature of habit, right? In a good way, but you throw one thing off and it's the ripple effect. It changes everything. Just like you said, taking your probiotics, you feel off today, right?
7: Well, the thing is, so it's so funny. I take my rescue vitamins faithfully Monday through Friday.
8: Sure.
7: Saturday, I get up later, an hour later, and it screws me up. And then Sunday, that's out the window.
8: I know what you're saying.
7: It's just because I just have to do it normal. When I do it. Yeah. We all are creatures of habit. Let me get one or two things squared away, then we'll get ready to do That's a Fact. 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
7: 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They do all kinds of, you know, one of the cool things is they do these continuous hinges, which are really great for security. 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Keys, 9,000 keys. 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I'm like, what don't you have? A and B Lock and Safe. I'm telling you, if they don't have it, if you're not getting into it or whatever, or somebody, or you can't keep somebody out of it without A and B Lock and Safe, 1001 Union Boulevard in Allentown. 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All right, so here we go. Who wants to play? That's a fact, Jack. 833-707-7900. Got to beat Steve at That's a Fact, Jack. Steve is...
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7: 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All right, ready to do that. In fact, Jack, good morning. Who's this?
17: Looks like I have an open line.
7: Hello? Hello? Hello, hello. Hi. What's your name?
17: Hi. Helen.
7: Helen. How you doing, Helen?
17: I'm doing fine.
7: Ready to play That's a Fact, Jack?
17: Absolutely.
7: All right, see if we can make you a winner. On this day in history, General William Sherman marched to Atlanta. And he took Atlanta. And, of course, this is a member of the famous March to the Sea by General Sherman. What was Sherman's middle name? Very famous name. I remember it from the history books. I figured it should be an easy question.
17: Tecumseh?
7: You are very, yes, General William Tecumseh Sherman. That's what a great, wasn't that a great name? General William Tecumseh Sherman.
8: There you go,
7: and his March of the Sea. So you got one right. You got to get two right. Don't get her too excited here. She hasn't won yet. On this day.
17: I'm a realist, if nothing else.
7: What's that?
8: She's a realist.
7: A realist.
17: I'm a realist, okay. If nothing else.
7: Yeah, yeah. Let's see here. On this day in history, in 1963, CBS Evening News did this on the Evening News with Walter Cronkite. They changed the show. I can't believe in 1963 that this is all it was before they changed it. What did they do with the Evening News in 1963 on this day?
8: With Walter Cronkite.
7: With Walter Cronkite.
8: They didn't play That's a Fact, Jack, did they?
7: No, they did not.
8: Okay.
7: You are the Steve. First of all, we don't do questions here. We only do answers. That's number one. Number two, you're the closest so far.
8: Oh, okay. Thanks for answering.
7: Helen?
17: I'm thinking maybe, they had a signature sign off at the end.
8: That's not too bad.
7: That's a good guess, and that's the way it is. No, what they did was they lengthened the news from 15 minutes to 30.
8: Yeah.
7: Can you believe the news is only 15 minutes long?
8: Not much going on
7: the
8: those
7: nightly
8: days.
7: News. Yeah, there wasn't much, just, 1963. I mean, that's wild. His first interview, by the way, was with John Kennedy on that show. All right, so let's do one more here. You got to get, see if we can make you a winner here. So you got. On this day in history, let's see here. I'm trying to pick another good one here. All right. The other day I said that they got, I mentioned the woman, her name was, last name was Nutt. She was the first telephone operator, which of course is something that's no longer with. I don't think we have any operators anywhere. It's all automated.
8: We don't even have a phone in here.
7: Yeah, we don't even have a phone. It's a computer. We don't even have a phone.
8: Seriously.
7: So this happened with banking, and it was supposed to replace a particular job, but it did not. But on this day in history, this was installed at Rockville Center in New York in 1969. What was it that was installed that they thought would replace a particular job?
17: ATM machine?
7: You are correct.
8: You're good, Helen.
7: Helen.
8: Very nice.
7: Way to go there. Hang on. You're your winner. Steve is going to get your information once he figures out how to use the headset.
8: Stay online, Helen. Do not disconnect, even if you don't hear me.
7: He's got to go get the Tiger team, and we're going to get the Tiger by the tail and hopefully get this thing situated. All right. News Radio 790 WAEB. All right. Where are we at here, Snaggle? All right. It is almost 7:30. We're at 68 degrees. So that was fun. We got a winner, and Steve didn't do bad either. So let's get you situated with the news here. Your update right now on News Radio 790 WAEB. It is 7:30.
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0: Breakfast. I'm Therese Crowley. The possibility of a hung jury or mistrial looms over the Lindsay Clancy murder trial. The jury back for day five after telling the judge early Tuesday they were deadlocked. He sent them back in. Now a photographer arrested outside court, charged with trying to take pictures of the jury. Either side could call for a mistrial. And a judge in Utah rules the death penalty trial of alleged Charlie Kirk assassin Tyler Robinson can go forward. U.S. CENTCOM wraps up a new round of attacks on Iran IRGC targets.
1: Explosions have been reported near the Strait of Hormuz in Bandar Abbas and Keshem Island. As President Trump explains, if the failed nation of Iran retaliates for this very justified attack, they will be hit again at a much harder and higher level.
0: Fox's Peter Doocy. The House votes to condemn socialism as a soft form of communism. Eight Democrats joined the vote, which was overwhelming. 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
3: A man is being charged with attempted homicide for a shooting in Northampton County last Friday. 61-year-old Paul Williams is accused of shooting someone in the wrist near several homes and businesses in Freemansburg. Police said Williams fired up to 9 gunshots, with 2 of them hitting an occupied home. Williams is in custody on $1 million bail. A 71-year-old New Jersey man has died nearly a week after a motorcycle crash in Monroe County. State police say Albert Van Riper III was hurt in the crash on I-80 in Stroudsburg around 8:15 p.m. last Wednesday. The Morning Call reports he died early Tuesday at Lehigh Valley Hospital, Cedar Crest, according to the coroner. The crash remains under investigation. And the start of hockey season is just over a month away. The Lehigh Valley Phantoms open their new campaign October 3rd at home against the Hartford Wolfpack. Phantoms tickets are on sale now through Ticketmaster. I'm Justin Pospiek.
4: 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It is 68 degrees. Last night in sports, the Phillies beat the Diamondbacks 7-1, and the Braves lost to the Nationals 9-5. So that puts the Phillies only 3 games out of first place. How awesome is that? Mets lost last night 6-2, and the Yankees 7, and the Angels 3. 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It's Gunther, by the way. I'm going to get ready to do... I have this piece I got to play for you. This guy from... his daughter was accosted by an illegal immigrant. It's a great soundbite. He just burns to the ground some Democrat senators. I can't wait to get to that. We'll get to that next half hour here. News Radio 790 WAEB. Earl Wen's monuments in Brownsville. Got to go down there and revisit. And boy, I can't... I said to them when I went down there, I said... Since I was last here, I said, you guys have more on display? No, same as always. I'm like, holy smokes, I don't really remember all this stuff here before. They have, and then back in the, I tell you what, this will tell you about Errol Wen's. They said, oh, we're all locked up over there, but we can go over. He's got to make sure that they're going to show me some more machinery upgrades they did to do the stones. And they said, we got to make sure the cat doesn't get out. And I forget the name of the cat. I said, what's the cat? They said, we found a cat on the property. And the guys adopted it. And they let it out in the day. And she comes back at night and they put her in. And that's them. That's just the way they are. And they're just, and when you go in there, you're a human being who's had a loss. They're not there to sell you a memorial stone or a mausoleum or a columbarium or a bronze monument. They're there to help you. And then that's the first part. That's the most important part. And then create that monument that says why that person mattered, why you love them. Earl Wen's Monuments, Browningsville, EarlWen'sInc.com. 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
15: it's fun.
4: It's fun,
15: right?
4: Yeah, it is. It is.
15: Because if it's not, then what is it?
4: That's right. Exactly, Steve. What he said, ladies and gentlemen. It's if it's not, then what is it? I've tried to explain that.
15: It's a lot of snaggling. I'll tell you that.
4: Oh, definitely to the left and right. I've tried to say that. It's just, you know. Try to explain that to my granddaughters. You're going to go through it, so you may as well go through it with the best attitude you can. Sometimes that's easier said than done. I should take my own advice some days. MapQuest becomes the top app after keeping Lake Ontario name. So don't use MapQuest, folks. Lake Ontario, there's a reason behind it. I'm going to have Doug Burgum on today,
15: okay.
4: Interior Secretary, at 9:15 this morning.
15: Yeah.
4: And that'll be fun. And I'm going to talk to him about that, along with energy prices, along with what he met with President Trump about, I believe it was yesterday, Doug Burgum at 9:15. Also, real quick here, 9:40, John David Longo, the mayor of Slippery Rock, he was out in Butler. He was emceeing the event when President Trump was shot.
15: Oh, goodness.
4: And he is going to be talking to me about that. He's at the Tea Party meeting tomorrow. So he's going to be talking about that, too.
15: Cool.
4: He's my guest at 9:40. 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
4: All right, your DLP Capital time, 7:42 DLP Capital temperature is 67, 68 degrees. We're bouncing back and forth there. News Radio 790 WAEB, the Bobby Gunther Wall Show. Yes. Hey, I got to get to Rose here in a minute. 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Oh, guess who I heard from, by the way.
0: Who'd you hear from?
4: Who did I hear from?
0: Yeah, who'd you hear from?
4: Let me put your camera on.
0: Everyone that spoke to you, right?
4: Let me see if it puts that, if it puts Steve on now or not. There you are.
0: There I am.
4: Take a guess. So, for another guy from the past.
0: Who? From?
4: Dave DiRenzo.
0: Oh, my gosh. Dave DiRenzo. Yeah.
4: Yeah. He used Paul Wright Roofing. When you buy a home built in 1815, the original slate roof looks good and you're told it's good, but you can't help but wonder. I never had any issues, but still you're torn between love of the property and the terror of how to maintain and care for, God forbid, replace a slate roof. Sure, I could get a normal roof that looks fine, but I really didn't want to lose that, which makes the house so special, not if I can avoid it. So I called a friend, Bobby Gunther Walsh, recommended Paul Wright Roofing. Sal and the crew flew a drone over the roof, looked it up inside and out, and said outside of about 25 shingles, out of the hundreds on a roof from 1815, let me just get Rose on hold here. There we go. On a roof from 1815 is in great shape. These folks are craftsmen, genuine skilled pros that can handle complicated roofs with such skill and grace. God bless them and the work they do, all for very fair pricing. And he goes on and on and on. That's Paul Wright Roofing. Dave DiRenzo, thank you, buddy. I imagine he's listening this morning. Dave DiRenzo and Paul Wright Roofing, paulwrightroofing.com. That's paulwrightroofing.com. 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They bring you the pets of the day from animals in distress. Rose Yanger, good morning.
1: Good morning, Bob.
4: What do you got today?
1: I have a dog named Mavis, mixed breed, about 4 years old. She's a shorter, medium-sized dog, about 50 pounds, very muscular. She's very friendly, but a little apprehensive at first with strangers, but then she warms up nicely. She knows some basic commands. She's a relatively low-maintenance dog, enjoys walks and quiet time. She would do best as the only pet in the home. She's spayed, up to date, and vaccines, and that's Mavis. Then I have a cat named Birdie, a gray and white cat about 6 years old. Now, she is positive for FIV, but she's a sweetheart of a cat who doesn't let the fact that she's blind slow her down. She runs and plays with her toys, jumps and climbs up like any normal cat. She purrs and she actually chirps like a bird. That's how she got her name, Birdie. Mm. She would need to go into a home with another FIV positive cat or be the only cat in a home. Everybody who meets Birdie just loves her, and blind cats can really adapt to a home very well, and we can give you a lot of suggestions on how to proceed with that. She's spayed, current with vaccines, and that's Birdie.
4: Well, I'd love to get her a home. Everybody that meets her loves her, but she hasn't gotten adopted, so let's get that done. Birdie and then Mavis, the dog, both available for adoption at Animals in Distress. 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That's animalsindistresspa.org, or visit the shelter, 5075 Limeport Pike, right near the Wedgewood Golf Course. What's going on as far as events? Got anything going on?
1: Yeah, we have a busy September coming up. On September 19th, we'll be at the Coopersburg Community Days. September 26th at the Lower Milford Township Festival. That's a country festival. And as I mentioned, Monday, the Blessing of the Animals on Sunday, October 4th at the shelter. We'll give more times and more information in weeks to come on these things.
4: All right, great. Thank you, Rose.
1: Thanks, Bob.
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4: Yeah, we're back. So Steve said, how am I doing? I jokingly said, you let the whole team down. So go ahead. He said, that's you. You're the whole team.
15: You're the team. Like, that's the problem.
4: That's it.
15: There is no team. You're a one-man army.
4: There's no I in team. Right, just M-E. That's in team. All right.
15: Give me the best you got. Well, we got Gunther. That's it. That's all right. That'll work.
4: All right, who's batting first? Gunther. Who's batting second? Gunther. All right.
15: What? Who?
4: What?
15: When?
4: Who's on first? All right.
15: It's all Gunther.
4: Yes, it is. It's all Gunther.
15: It's all about time. Gunther.
4: That's right, see? Bob. I want to bludgeon you to death. Hey.
15: That just took a turn.
4: Yeah. You remember that story with John Fine, right? I never told you. I told the story in the air. I can't do it right now, but it's a guy that I worked with. Yeah. I crossed two guys that I work with. There were two characters. One was John Fine, who had talked with a lisp, and he was on the Nutrisystem. That's right, Bob, and that's all he would say, with a guy named Bob Michaels, who had this look. He always tipped his head, and he had this vacant stare. And he would talk to you, or you would talk to him, and you'd say, what did I just say? And he'd have no clue what you'd been talking about.
15: All right.
4: And I just crossed the two.
15: So it was a real person.
4: I thought came up with a serial killer.
15: I thought you were quoting something from a horror movie or something.
4: That's right, Bob. I want to bludgeon you to death. Anyway, News Radio 790 WAEB.
15: Now I know why you work by yourself.
4: That's right. Exactly. People are scared to work with me. And who could blame them? The John Campbell team. Excellent team that's helping people. That's really interesting. If you go and read the reviews or... I've gotten all the emails I've gotten. So many people are so happy. Yeah, with the price they got and how quickly they sold their house. But it's I stumbled on something maybe a couple of years ago where I talked about how, they'll get your house sold with a lot less stress. Because I realize it's so stressful when you go through that. And so many people are so thankful for the professionalism, how the attentiveness, the quick response, the quick follow-up. These folks that's bought and sold a house and went to closing for both on the same day, and how both went so flawlessly and without the stress. And so, yeah, they'll get your price for your house. They, I'm telling you, that's why they're number one in real estate sales 15 years in a row in Pennsylvania. But the deal is, it's also not just getting you the price and getting it sold quickly, but the way they go about it, that matters too. A lot less stress. The John Campbell Team, J-O-N, johncampbellteam.com. 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Listen to this guy burn down the Senate Democrats. He is speaking before them, and he just lets his daughter was hurt by an illegal immigrant.
7: You guys are sorry. Not one of you guys have ever called me. Not one of you guys have ever reached out to me. Not one of you guys have ever sat there and seen me in the hallways and said, hey, sorry about your daughter. You guys do it right here while you guys are grandstanding on top of your soapbox. This is when you guys care. Right here inside this room is the only time you guys care. You guys want to sit there and talk about the pathway to citizenship? There is a pathway. It's not jump the fence and apply. That's not the way it goes. There's a process to get it done. You don't just do that. I can't just go over there and go sit down inside one of those seats and become a Democrat. Oh, you know what? I probably could. I honestly probably could. So I'm not even going to say that. But I can't go inside a hospital and become a doctor just because I want to and go put on a coat and come to work. It's getting ridiculous the way things are going now. It honestly is. It makes no sense at all. My daughter doesn't deserve this. She didn't ask for any of this. The people that jumped the fence did, though. They knew exactly what they were doing. They still chose to move forward in that direction. And every day something's happening to somebody. And it is your guys' fault. I hold each and every one of you responsible for it. And I always will.
9: This part is what matters.
7: I reject your guys' sympathy, to be honest with you. There's no way you guys are sorry. Not one of you guys have ever.
4: There you go. Just wanted to play that for you. He was talking to, let me see, who was the first one? Was it, what was her name? The woman from Hawaii, I believe. And the other one was Raskin. Just great stuff, man. 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
15: Pretty powerful.
4: Yeah. Tom Del Beccaro posted this. And you need to know this, by the way. This is something, this is really wild. Nearly 70% of illegal aliens ICE arrested across the country have criminal convictions or pending criminal charges. Just in the U.S., nearly 70% that are arrested have criminal convictions or pending criminal charges. The agency said that statistic does not account for those wanted for violent crimes in their home country or another country or Interpol notices or human rights abusers or gang members or terrorists and other offenses in foreign countries. 70% not counting those. You wonder why that guy's mad and you think you're not voting in the midterms? Yeah, well, God bless us all then, and God bless Tiny Tim, too. 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You need a reverse mortgage? 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Maybe it's for you. Maybe it's not. What are the truths? What are the myths? Who can you trust? Remember that? Wasn't that a game? Who do you trust? Wasn't that a game show years ago? 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
10: Minor accident clears. Got a car off to the shoulder. Police on the scene. 22 eastbound approaching MacArthur. That's the reason for that solid jam up all the way back to the area of 309 at a crawl. Speeds 5-10 miles an hour. Again, that's 22 eastbound approaching MacArthur. No lanes are blocked off to the shoulder. Westbound 22 jams up 15th Street now all the way back to Airport Road. 378 a slowdown on the Hill-to-Hill Bridge. 309 on time. 33 construction delays by Tatamy. No issues 78 through Berks County. 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
14: Here is your Lehigh Valley AccuWeather forecast. Mostly cloudy today and not as warm as yesterday, but remaining humid. There can be a shower or thunderstorm around later on, the high 75. East winds becoming southeast at 5 to 10 miles per hour. Mostly cloudy, warm and humid tonight with a couple of thunderstorms. Any thunderstorm can produce damaging wind gusts and cause flash flooding. The low tonight, 68. For tomorrow, intervals of clouds and sun, very warm and quite humid. With a thunderstorm around, any thunderstorm can again produce damaging wind gusts and cause flash flooding. The high, 87. On Friday, times of sun and clouds, warm and humid with a shower or thunderstorm, high, 82.
4: Oops. Right now, it is 68 degrees at News Radio 790 WAEB.
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7: WAEB News Time is 8:09. WAEB Sports, Phillies beat the Diamondbacks 7-1. And the Braves lost to the Nationals 9-5. Phillies pull within three of the Braves. The Mets lost last night 6-2. Yankees 7-3 over the Angels. I know you're not a baseball fan, but it's great to go to a ball game, though.
8: Sure, sure.
7: Even if you're not a major baseball
8: always
7: fan.
8: Always fun.
7: Yeah. It's always fun. Yeah. And or the Iron Pigs, I guess they... I guess they still have some of the... Yeah, you know what? I do. I have Iron Pigs tickets left. You know what, Steve? I might take a random caller off air.
8: You might.
7: Actually.
8: Meaning I might.
7: You might. Off air. And they don't have to go on the air except these are for Tuesday, September 8th, day after Labor Day. Iron Pigs. And then I got Thursday, Friday games to give away. So these are compliments of Science Guy, Copy Your Technology. So you give you a chance to win those coming up. We'll definitely do that.
8: Okay.
7: In the next.
8: We'll open up the laptops.
7: Yeah.
8: I mean the phones.
7: Yeah.
8: Yeah.
7: Our phone is a laptop, folks. The Ironton telephones are now a laptop. It's wild. It's just, it's really interesting. You know, can you imagine now, where would Superman change his cape?
8: Yeah, right?
7: Going to a computer store? Where? Into Best Buy to change his cape? Where is he going? He has to go into a phone booth. We went up to the Adirondacks a while ago, a couple of summers ago, and the girls were at a phone booth and we took a picture. It was so funny. They were like, what's this?
8: I know.
7: Yeah.
8: What is this?
7: Yeah. What is this? 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You know, and as I said, think about that. You miss some of that stuff. But on the other hand, I said, think about it. If we had Easy Pass, Sonny and the Godfather would still be alive. 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
8: Very true.
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7: Oh, yeah, ooh, yeah. It's not like it. It sounds like it. Never mind. I got issues. I've
8: easy,
7: got it.
8: Easy there.
7: I've got issues. All right, News Radio 790 WE.
8: Issues.
7: Out of an Indian song.
8: What?
7: It sounds like the music they play when the Indians do their chant.
8: I get it. Yeah. Are you singing into the Lake Ontario thing?
7: Yeah. Exactly. Lake Ontario.
8: There you go.
7: So, Doug Burgum, Interior Secretary, do you realize how much we have kept Lake Ontario operating the United States to the tune of billions of dollars? We have 9 of the 11 icebreakers on Lake Ontario. The money we poured in is dwarfs anything Canada has contributed. And so it's not just symbolic. There's substance involved in it. But it's so funny to watch the left have a meltdown over the renaming of the lake. Do you know what is the Rio Grande?
8: Yeah.
7: What's it called in Mexico?
8: Oh, I don't know. Good
7: the
8: question.
7: Rio Bravo.
8: Okay.
7: So why can they have a different name than we do?
8: Yeah.
7: So why can't it be the Gulf of America? They call it the Gulf of Mexico. Why can't it be Lake Ontario? I can't believe how much. And they say, what is he wasting his time for? Again, we've spent the majority of our money keeping Lake Ontario operating for everybody, but we get zero credit. And I'm seriously, I'm going to talk to Burgum about that. It's so funny that when somebody wants to do America first, they look at it as trivial. It's not. There's some substance to it, besides the fact that he's provoking the crap out of the left, which I love. Hey, birthdays. Happy birthdays going out this morning. Oops, almost dropped him. What a good catch on my part. My gosh, I'm more talented than I realized. Happy 30th birthday to your first cousin twice removed, Jake Bolera, with love from cousins Rich, Linda, Lila Rosa, and Louis Antonio, too. I think they mean their first cousin twice removed because it's not my first cousin. But anyway, happy birthday there to Jake Bolera. Birthday greeting from the Therapeutic Arts Group to a young man, Damian Sanchez, turning 9 today. A very happy birthday from everybody at the Therapeutic Arts Group. Birthday greeting going out this morning to Helen Behe, the Behe's longtime listeners. Helen Behe is 27 years old today. Wish her a happy birthday with love from Mom, Dad, Grace, Ben, Claire, Leo, Rose, Vincent, Dominic, Helen and Gerard. That's where she would go. They've been sending birthdays so long that I know where the names go in birth order. Anyway, again, happy birthday. Helen Behe from Mom, Dad, Grace, Ben, Claire, Leo, Rose, Vincent, Dominic, and Gerard. But wait, there's more. Wish my wife, Sue Tannhauser of Nazareth, a happy 68th birthday with love from Andy. Sue Tannhauser, happy 68th. And Sue Tannhauser, guess what? You, Sue, are the winner of the award-winning Musical Sunday Brunch for Two at the beautiful Historic Hotel Bethlehem. So congratulations to Sue Tannhauser. A very happy birthday to you, Sue. And happy birthday to all the birthday contestants. And thank you for the kind words in many of these. Happy birthday to Sue Tannhauser. News Radio 790. And again, enjoy the Musical Sunday Brunch. Let me get caught up on a few things here. What do I need to do? Let me see here. What's next on the agenda? Oh. Mike Hitcho, Hitcho Insurance, helping you navigate the Medicare maze. You look up here, if you go and start looking at Medicare, and you, if you're still working, do you need Medicare? 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He's a broker. 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And because he's a broker, he can get you the best deal for you. 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Joe Lundberg is calling me. Let me snaggle him right there. Hang on there, Joe. We'll be with you momentarily. 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It's going by. Why would you go by, let another day go by with something diminished? 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When is your sense of smell the best? Do you know what's in the morning?
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7: 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Joe Lundberg with the in-depth AccuWeather with the forecast Q&A right after this.
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7: All right. And the in-depth Thank You for the Forecast Q&A is underwritten by the beautiful Historic Hotel Bethlehem. They are six-time winner of America's Best Historic Hotel. Tomorrow night, they got Thursday Night Jazz, Sunday, the Musical Sunday Brunch. By the way, Sunday Brunch this Sunday is the Sunday Brunch for the Artist, and you can still reserve for that at 610-625-2226. 610-625-2226. The beautiful Historic Hotel Bethlehem, and they bring you Joe Lundberg. Good morning again, sir.
9: Another good morning again.
7: Yes, sir. We had some drizzle overnight, and I got rain gaugers that had... we were all over the place in terms of the rain gauge totals. Allentown, 0.06 inches of rain. Debbie Jo in Center Valley, 0.15 inches of rain. Who else we got here? Rich in Kunkeltown, 0.01. Lowell had was the leader in the clubhouse with 0.45 inches of rain. Lower Milford, not far from Lowell, 0.28 inches of rain. And then we had... Ollie Canaan closest to the airport, 0.11. Lynn in Hellertown, 0.02. Jerry in Chapman Moor, 0.02. And then down in West Easton, they had 0.03. So, and you, I think you said 0.05?
9: 0.05, yeah. But yeah. Again, there were totals that were much higher, not all that far away from us. Reading, 1.6 inches of rain yesterday.
7: Wow. Wow.
9: Yeah.
7: Wow.
9: Yeah.
7: Wow. 1.6. Wow. That's funny. We talked about that yesterday, about how it seemed like some of the systems are going below us and above us, and not we're not getting them. And there's another example where they got we didn't get it. Well, you said, though, yesterday you weren't expecting us to get a lot, and that kind of held true. But I got to tell you what, yesterday afternoon, we were moving the station, and I'd been moving over the past 5 months getting rid of stuff, but we had about 20% of it to still move yesterday and putting it in the vehicles. Oh, my gosh. It was so humid.
9: It was
7: soaked. Wow. I couldn't believe how humid it was.
9: 2 points got up to about 76 at one point yesterday afternoon with temperatures around 90. I mean, it was just brutal.
7: Yeah. Yeah. It really was. So what are we in for today?
9: A low overcast is going to be hard to break, and that's actually going to protect us from severe weather today. Temperatures will only be in the mid-70s. There could be spotty drizzle or a shower this afternoon. And that's about it. But then tonight, I think that there's just going to continue to be these thunderstorms that will erupt to our north and west and move in our direction. And they'll eat away this marine air mass that has moved in early this morning. And as a result of that, those thunderstorms could be severe tonight. And most likely later tonight, but there's probably a couple rounds of them that come through, and any one of those tonight can produce gusty winds and flooding downpours.
7: All right, so, and that could give us about an inch, you said?
9: Some places could see a half an inch to an inch of rain very easily.
7: And some people might not see all that much.
9: That's right. I mean, just like what we saw late yesterday and last night.
7: Except today, like this one seems like it's going to be more widespread, though, yes?
9: I think so tonight and into the day tomorrow.
7: Yeah.
9: But even tomorrow, you know, there's going to be some long stretches when it doesn't do anything, but there's a risk for a thunderstorm at virtually any time tomorrow. I think the best chance is later in the day and early at night. That's what I think right now. Ask me again in a few hours. I might change my tune. But it's very warm and humid tomorrow. We're back into the upper 80s. Then a front comes through, and it starts the process of drying things out. I could still see a shower or a thunderstorm on Friday. We're probably near the northern edge of that risk. I think the Poconos are dry on Friday. Areas to our south and west, a much better chance of still seeing a shower or thunderstorm. And the humidity remains pretty high. But then Friday night and Saturday, drier air wins the battle, and it sets us up for three really nice days, Saturday, Sunday, Monday.
7: All right, so so the chance of the rain today seems like almost 100%.
9: Well, yeah, but it's not going to be much. I mean, I think we only get a few hundredths of an inch of rain, and it's most likely this afternoon.
7: But tonight, it's...
9: Tonight, I think it's like 80, 90%,
7: yeah. Okay, yeah. Tomorrow, percentage?
9: I'd say 60, 70%. I think there's going to be something around. I'm just not sure the exact timing of it, but there's going to be a thunderstorm or two. It's hard to time things when the computer forecast that we're looking, you know, to help us out with these things are not initialized very well. I mean, like these severe thunderstorms that actually are producing tornado warnings in parts of Northwest PA right now, a couple of hours ago, the model didn't even know they existed. How are you supposed to rely on them when they don't, you know, they don't know what's going on?
7: And then Friday, there was, I think you said 30, 40% maybe?
9: Yeah, I think so. And it's weighted more toward areas south and west of the Lehigh Valley. It's probably no more than a 10, 20% chance up in the Poconos.
7: And so you were still, the weather for today at 2 o'clock for that honor guard at Resurrection Cemetery, you were kind of yesterday thinking they should be okay. Still
9: I think so. I mean, even if a shower comes through, I think it's light and brief in nature, a few hundredths of an inch, and that's going to be about it. I think it's just cloudy and kind of humid. Temperature probably 73, 72 degrees that takes place this afternoon.
7: All right. And then we're still going to do one last time. Since folks might be going to the shore for the Labor Day weekend, the forecast for the shore points?
9: Cloudy today, probably low to mid-70s with maybe a shower. Tomorrow, clouds break for some sun, warm, sticky, going to be a heavy thunderstorm at some point. Temperatures low to mid-80s. Looks like Friday, mostly cloudy, probably expect a shower or two, especially at the South Jersey, Delaware beaches, Maryland beaches. I think in northern New Jersey beaches are probably dry on Friday. Saturday, partly sunny, should be a nice day with lowering humidity, temperatures mid to upper 70s. Rest of the day, Labor Day weekend looks good with sunshine.
7: All right, so give me an official recap of our forecast.
9: All right, cloudy today, not as warm, humid, shower, maybe a rumble of thunder this afternoon, but I think most of the time's rain-free to high 75. Warm but humid tonight, couple of thunderstorms move through from northwest to southeast, any one of which can produce damaging winds and flash flooding below 68. Clouds and sunshine, very warm, very humid tomorrow. With a high of 87, there's going to be a thunderstorm around. And again, damaging winds and flooding downpours are at a risk. Friday, partly sunny, warm and humid, a shower or thunderstorm, high 82, looks good for the weekend.
7: I get any bike riding in yesterday?
9: I got 20 miles and I had to ride home from work because I had to get ferried into work because my car wouldn't start, dead battery. So I rode home and, man, was it brutally humid. I mean, I was spent just riding in those 20 miles in that heat. It was brutal.
7: Yeah, it was, like I said, we had a move yesterday. That was so uncomfortable, yeah.
9: It was. It was miserable.
7: Yeah. All right. I'll let you go. Appreciate that. And you're in tomorrow?
9: I'm in tomorrow, yes.
7: Yeah, all right. We'll talk to you tomorrow. Thank you, Joe.
9: All right. Bye-bye.
7: Yeah, bye-bye. News Radio 790 WAEB. What are we at here? 67 degrees. Still cloudy, it says. Don't know if it's misting or I can't, you know, is that still 67? Really? Let me go over here and freshen this up. I can't believe it's only 67. Yeah, 68. Yeah, that's right. That's interesting. All right. News Radio 790 WAEB. Snigel. Let me do this. We'll be back with your news update coming up.
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17: Fox News, I'm Gianna Gelosi. The U.S. military launching new retaliatory strikes on Iran as President Trump says the Islamic regime is playing out the inevitable.
18: According to CENTCOM, a variety of IRGC targets were hit, including air defense sites, radar systems, maritime assets, mine-laying capabilities, and communication sites. President Trump told Fox News overnight, if they do respond, they'll be hit much harder.
17: That's Fox's Trey Yang's Tropical Depression Edward slamming the Gulf Coast after making landfall along the Texas-Louisiana border. Warnings of flash flooding as the storm moves inland.
19: We have a flash flood emergency across Tyler and Hardin counties. That's just to the northwest of where I am standing. We have 10 to 20 inches of rain. This is a life-threatening situation. To complicate the scenario, 40 to 50% of Tyler and Hardin counties do not have power.
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21: A man is being charged with attempted homicide for a shooting in Northampton County last Friday. 61-year-old Paul Williams is accused of shooting someone in the wrist near several homes and businesses in Freemansburg. Police said Williams fired up to 9 gunshots, with 2 of them hitting an occupied home. Williams is in custody on $1 million bail. A 71-year-old New Jersey man has died nearly a week after a motorcycle crash in Monroe County. State police say Albert Van Riper III was hurt in a crash on I-80 in Stroudsburg around 8:15 p.m. last Wednesday. The Morning Call reports he died early Tuesday at Lehigh Valley Hospital, Cedar Crest, according to the coroner. The crash remains under investigation. And the start of hockey season is just over a month away. The Lehigh Valley Phantoms open their new campaign October 3rd at home against the Hartford Wolfpack. Phantoms tickets are on sale now through Ticketmaster. I'm Justin Pospiek.
7: 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And it's 67 degrees at News Radio 790 WAEB. The Phillies won last night 7-1 over the Diamondbacks, while the Nationals beat the Braves 9-5. Phillies just 3 games out of first place. Fighting Phils, baby. The Rays beat the Mets 6-2. Yankees 7, Angels 3. And that's your Sports News Radio 790 WAEB. I do have tickets for the Iron Pigs. Who wants to go see the Pigs on Tuesday, September 8th, the day after Labor Day at 6:45? If somebody would like to go see them, you don't have to go on the air. This is for folks. Some folks don't like playing games. We found this out, by the way.
8: Yeah.
7: People actually talk to me. They don't like going on the air.
8: I can understand.
7: They just don't. They just, if they could win something without going on the, sure. So you, this is off air. You talk to, you have, you, downside is you have to talk to Steve.
8: Well, that's a downside.
7: That's a downside. You know what? So you want to flip that around and 833-707-7.
8: You have me concerned and afraid to flip it now.
7: It has to be at right angles.
8: I know. Because if I don't put it back exactly the way it was found.
1: Yes, exactly.
7: There will be a price to pay.
1: Right, Steve. There,
8: yeah, I mean, I know how it works around here. I, again, like I said, what's old is new as old.
7: Why is she? There's a pen. He came prepared.
8: Been
7: today,
8: there, done
7: baby.
8: That. Yeah, yeah, yeah. No pens.
7: Yeah. 833-707. Toll free in the Ironton telephone laptop. 833 Ironton telephone contest lines. 833-707-7900.
8: So just
7: what?
8: Any caller? Or is it up to me?
7: It's up to you.
8: Up to me?
7: Yeah.
8: How?
7: If it's somebody that, you know. And don't do the asking the woman what they're wearing thing. Stop doing that. 833-707-7900.
8: I haven't done that since the last time you taught me to do that.
7: That's right. I taught you to do it, yeah. 833-707-7900. 833-707-7900. I had a neighbor come over.
8: Yeah.
7: And asked to borrow a cup of brown sugar.
8: No.
7: And I said, I'll get that for you. And then they winked at me. He said, how about... I come in for a cup of coffee. And I said, Tony, you're creeping me out. You are just creeping me out. So who wants the tickets for the Iron Pigs? 833-707-7900. 833-707-7900. These are 4-pack of tickets and the parking, compliments of Cyan Sky Copier Technology. So you get the parking pass and the 4 tickets for Tuesday. Pigs versus the Red Sox. Who'd like to go? 833-707-7900, News Radio 790, WAEB. In the meantime, coming up, Doug Burgum in the 9 o'clock hour, Interior Secretary, and then...
4: Hello, can you hear me?
7: Yeah. Oh, there you go. I'll put that down there for you there, Steve, as you do it that way. There you go. The other guest is John David Longo, Mayor of Slippery Rock. He was out in Butler when the president was... when they attempted to assassinate the president. He was actually emceeing the event, so we'll talk about that. He's at the Tea Party, the Lehigh Valley MAGA meeting, I should say, tomorrow at the Fearless. 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You know, you can use Zillow to check the price of your house, or you could do JONJohnCampbellTeam.com and get a more accurate appraisal of what your house is really worth if you're thinking about selling. Or you're thinking about buying, you can go put in addresses and say, hey, what is this really worth? A much more accurate appraisal of homes if you want to know the value. And it's still, by the way, the Lehigh Valley, still a seller's market. Yet, it's a buyer's market for one reason. The price of housing has gone up 30% in the last 3 years. So he who hesitates has lost. And so they will sit there and run the numbers for you, anticipate what it might be if the rates are going up at the rate they have, and they know what the rates are this year, how much they've gone up, plus what interest rates are, and figure that out and run math numbers for you. Sit there so you can look at things logically and not on fear, but on knowledge, right? And then they'll help you. 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
7: Your DLP Capital Time, 8:42. DLP Capital Temperature, holding at 67 degrees here this morning. What's that?
8: If it's holding it, who's holding it?
7: Yes.
8: Who's?
7: Yes.
8: I mean, you're holding
7: it. I'm not being funny, but I just have to be able to see it.
8: So no, I don't. I understand. Yeah.
7: Oh, we're good. He's.
8: That's not the first time I've heard that you're not being funny.
7: Yeah. That's just true. There's a lot of that.
8: And it won't be the last.
7: There's a lot of that going around, let me tell you. A lot of that going around.
8: Touche.
7: Yes. 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All right, so. How long does this damn thing go?
8: I don't know, but I like Lionel Richie. Oh.
7: And by the way,
8: that was abrupt.
7: Is he still in the hospital?
8: Oh, I don't know.
7: You didn't know that?
8: No, I didn't know that.
7: I believe he was on stage and was. This happened. This is the second time this has happened in like a couple of months, if I recall. Mm. I believe he's in the hospital.
8: No, yeah. I didn't know that. Yeah. I like him a lot.
7: Yeah. Did you ever meet him?
8: No, I wish.
7: Oh, really?
8: And did you meet him?
7: No.
8: Oh.
7: I've met a lot of different people over there. Who would you say is the most famous person you've ever met?
8: Bobby Gunther Walsh.
7: No, come on. It's Larry Holmes?
8: Oh, gosh.
7: I would say, to me, it's a no-brainer for me now. I would have said, like, one of the most favorite people I ever met was obviously Richard Petty, but, NASCAR driver and 200 wins, all that stuff. But the most famous person?
8: Well, I would say maybe Larry. When I was a baby, I was around Muhammad Ali. I don't remember meeting him, but I was around him when I was a baby.
7: Larry Holmes is a big one for me, too.
8: Sure.
7: He's probably one of the second biggest. And he's a nice guy, too, on top
8: Larry?
7: Of that.
8: Oh, yeah, he's really, a great guy. Yeah. He's the best,
7: and
8: sure.
7: And then, I got to meet President Trump.
8: Did you?
7: Yeah.
8: Did you really?
7: Yeah. I have a picture of it.
8: I didn't know that. Yeah. In recent years?
7: At the PPL Center when he was running last time.
8: Oh, gotcha.
7: Yeah. And Marco Rubio, yeah.
8: Uh-huh.
7: I kind of felt, so funny. My gut instinct, when I saw Matt Rubio, I thought, what is he doing here?
8: Mm.
7: And little did I know, he was going to be the Secretary of State. And he's great. I love him. He's
8: no really, pun intended. Little did I know.
7: Yeah, no, little did I know.
8: Little Marco.
7: Yeah. Oh, yeah.
8: Back in the day.
7: Yeah, true. But no. I find it interesting, by the way? For how much people want to vilify Trump? I mean, renaming the lake is America first.
8: Yeah.
7: How much they want to vilify Trump? He was on the Michael, what's his name show? The attorney, his attorney. Folks, help me out.
8: Gosh.
7: Oh. The guy that stabbed him in the back. But anyway, he was on his radio show or his podcast or whatever it was. Rubio. Trump ends up being people hold grudges, and Trump doesn't. They can say he's immature. He's bombastic. He's off the wall. You sometimes say, why did you say that? And yet he will still reach out to people he disagrees with
8: right. And
7: get along with them. And that doesn't happen with Obama. Right. That didn't happen with those guys. They held grudges.
8: Mm.
7: They did. He doesn't. He might hold one or two, but ultimately he's –
8: Cohen.
7: Michael Cohen. Thank you very much.
8: Yeah.
7: Was on his show. I mean, that guy testified against him.
8: Right.
7: Went on his show.
8: Right.
7: News Radio 790 WAEB. All right. So we gave away the tickets. We did get a winner. So enjoy those tickets, sir. 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
13: 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That man was Jeffrey Epstein, and he had set up a system designed to bring him underage girls. Local police and the federal government would investigate and, by their count, find dozens of victims. Epstein would become one of the world's most infamous predators, a man who could have faced decades in prison but served just 13 months in his own wing of a county jail.
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27: New York, Palm Beach, New Mexico, Paris, Virgin Islands, and each one of those residences is an alleged crime scene.
13: 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Truth and Lies, Jeffrey Epstein.
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7: 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I'm just doing something. No, I don't want to do that one. What do I do? What's that? That's there. Let's do. That's 5. I'm having fun over here, folks. We're playing a video game. There you go. There we have it.
28: Kind of like.
7: No, that's the wrong. No, that's 5. Okay.
28: You're gonna blow the whole thing up.
7: Yeah, I'm gonna wreck the whole thing. All right, hold on. 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Now we go. Now we're snaggling. There we are. Now we're cooking with Crisco. All right, so that's it.
28: Level two
7: snaggling. That's right. Wow. So now you can see me over there too. That is gruesome, baby. Whew, wow. Man. Anyway,
8: just what I wanted. You behind me.
7: Listen
8: and in
7: to
8: front
7: me.
8: Of me.
7: Listen to me. 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That would be then over here. I would then put this. So that's where that's going. All right. 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
7: Radio 790 WAEB, we're still at 67 degrees. 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Doug Burgum, Interior Secretary, on the way at 9:15. And then my other guest was the MC in Butler on the day that the attempted assassination of President Trump occurred, John David Longo, mayor of Slippery Rock. He's coming to town tomorrow for the MAGA meeting. He's my guest today at 9:40.
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1: 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I think I'm ready to go. Wow. I might actually have this thing under control. 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
2: Impressed yourself.
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4: I got 4 minutes to the top of the hour. I just trying to make it 4 more minutes to the top of the hour. I got an hour and 4 minutes. I was just worried about this hour, getting it right. So if you missed it, I want to play this again. This is a gentleman who spoke before Congress. His daughter is seated with him. I'm not sure. I know she was the victim of an illegal immigrant. This guy just, it's so great how he talks to these pie holes. Let me bring that up. 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
5: I reject your guys' sympathy, to be honest with you. There's no way you guys are sorry. Not one of you guys have ever called me. Not one of you guys have ever reached out to me. Not one of you guys have ever sat there and seen me in the hallways and said, hey, sorry about your daughter. You guys do it right here while you guys are grandstanding on top of your soapbox. This is when you guys care. Right here inside this room is the only time you guys care. You guys want to sit there and talk about the pathway to citizenship? There is a pathway. It's not jump the fence and apply. That's not the way it goes. There's a process to get it done. You don't just do that. I can't just go over there and go sit down inside one of those seats and become a Democrat. Oh, you know what? I probably could. I honestly probably could. So I'm not even going to say that. But I can't go inside a hospital and become a doctor just because I want to and go put on a coat and come to work. It's getting ridiculous the way things are going now. It honestly is. It makes no sense at all. My daughter doesn't deserve this. She didn't ask for any of this. The people that jumped the fence did, though. They knew exactly what they were doing. They still chose to move forward in that direction. And every day something's happening to somebody. And it is your guys' fault. I hold each and every one of you responsible for it. And I always will.
1: That is so awesome. He just totally ad-libbed that, by the way. Just totally ad-libbed it and just drilled them. And it's just so great to watch. And then you add to... So you think you're not going to vote in the midterms? Listen to that guy. He's got more passion and fire. Where's yours? And then this from Tom Del Beccaro. Nearly 70% of illegal aliens ICE arrested across the country have criminal convictions or pending criminal charges just in the U.S. The agency said, however, that statistic doesn't account for those wanted for violent crimes in their home country or another country or Interpol notices or human rights abusers or gang members or terrorists or other offenses in foreign countries. So you still think you're not, 70%, nearly 70% arrested have criminal convictions or pending charges just in the U.S., not counting all that other stuff. Oh, thank you very much. Thank you very much. All right, so we're going to get to Fox News next.
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10: He's threatening to wipe out Iran as a country again. I'm Dave Anthony, Fox News. President Trump made the threat talking to Fox, warning of even bigger U.S. attacks if Iran retaliates again, targeting American forces after yesterday's strikes that hit Iran's air defense and radar and more. Iran did respond.
3: U.S. coming under fire in multiple different countries. They launched 13 ballistic missiles at U.S. forces in Jordan. They also targeted the UAE, Kuwait, Bahrain, and Iraq with missiles and drones.
10: Most were shot down. Fox's Trey Yingst also reports from Tel Aviv.
3: The region now waits to see if and how the United States will respond to the Iranian attacks on U.S. forces overnight.
10: Now, the U.S. is also readying more sanctions. The Treasury Secretary Scott Bessent tells Fox will asphyxiate Iran's economy.
11: We are telling friends and foes, do not deal with this evil regime. We know who you are. You know who you are. And if we have to, we will put you out of business.
10: Tiger Woods was just in court in Florida a few minutes ago to change his plea in a DUI case.
12: Reckless driving second offense. Adjudication of guilt. $1,000 fine. 5-year driver's license suspension.
10: It's hard to hear the judge there after Tiger Woods pleaded guilty to reckless and careless driving after a March car crash. The plea deal calls for fines and a 5-year license suspension. It's back to work this hour for Lindsey Clancy's jury that after they told the judge they were deadlocked,

0: 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You never know who might be taking the quiz.
1: Hi, everyone. It's Candace Cameron Bure.
2: 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It's Phil Sims.
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8: 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I'm Nicole Palizzi.
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11: Well, the U.S. military is back in action in the Iran conflict. Thousands of troops who've left the region are finally getting some R&R after the USS Abraham Lincoln's long and controversial deployment finally ended.
12: For the first time in more than 8 months, U.S. sailors serving aboard the USS Abraham Lincoln have their feet on solid ground again. The aircraft carrier, which is carrying about 5,000 service members, has been supporting the U.S. war against Iran. Concerns about the uninterrupted time at sea have followed reports of mental health deterioration among the crew, as well as shortages of supplies, including food and hygiene products. A statement from the U.S. Embassy says this is the Lincoln's first full port stop after 286 days at sea from the start of the deployment last year. The USS George Washington, which is usually based in Asia, relieved the Lincoln last month. Tanya J. Powers, Fox News.
11: There will not be a government shutdown this year like we had last year, the one that was a record 43 days. Most Republicans and Democrats this time have agreed on new funding that'll go through early December, way ahead of an end-of-this-month deadline. GOP Congressman August Pfluger tells Fox Business,
13: "We're here to govern. We're here to keep the government open. I care about our military. I care about our law enforcement. I care about DHS, who suffered greatly for those 120 days. So my vote was a yes, and I want to see our government open."
11: In Massachusetts, Democratic Senator Ed Markey fended off a primary challenge from a moderate.
14: "Tonight is a testament to the power of the progressive movement of our nation."
11: Senator Markey beat Congressman Seth Moulton by almost 30 points. Markey will face Republican John Deaton in November. On Wall Street, we have a mixed bag ahead of the opening bell this hour. Dow futures are up about 100 points. The NASDAQ futures are down almost 100 points after selling yesterday. I'm Dave Anthony. This is Fox News.
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16: Lycoma County man's in custody for allegedly strangling a woman. Police say 43-year-old Richard Emery strangled a woman on a 300 block of North Main Street in Jersey Shore Monday afternoon. The victim reportedly had visible injuries to her neck, face, and chest. Emery faces multiple charges. And the 174th Great Allentown Fair opens its gates this afternoon, bringing food, rides, and agriculture front and center. Highlights, according to WFMZ-TV, include Camp Capybara with Candy the Capybara, plus camels, pigs, and other livestock, some possibly welcoming newborns during the fair. Kids can enjoy free interactive e-books while crowds take in magic shows, circus acts, scrapple eating contests, and mullet competitions. Tickets are $5 through today. 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I'm Justin Pospiek.
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17: Eastbound 22 is heavy. Cedar Crest to Fullerton. Westbound, not bad. 78's okay. 309, though, we're seeing very heavy volume between Center Valley and Upper Saucon. We have an accident in Breinigsville on Grimm Road, right by 222. And speaking of Breinigsville, independent road closed between Kleinsville Road and Siegfried Dale Road due to a downed tree. In Whitehall Township, Main Street closed between Hillside Avenue and 2nd Street, another downed tree. 611 in Williams Township, road work between Sailors Lane and Browns Drive. I'm Michelle Taylor with your Penn Teledata Internet traffic from the News Radio 790 WAEB Traffic Center.
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19: Here is your Lehigh Valley AccuWeather forecast. Mostly cloudy today and not as warm as yesterday, but remaining humid. There can be a shower or thunderstorm around later on, the high 75. East winds becoming southeast at 5 to 10 miles per hour. Mostly cloudy, warm and humid tonight with a couple of thunderstorms. Any thunderstorm can produce damaging wind gusts and cause flash flooding. The low tonight, 68. For tomorrow, intervals of clouds and sun, very warm and quite humid with a thunderstorm around. Any thunderstorm can again produce damaging wind gusts and cause flash flooding. The high, 87. On Friday, times of sun and clouds, warm and humid with a shower or thunderstorm. High, 82.
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8: 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Oh, I got to get caught up here because I got Doug Burgum in 4 minutes and a ton of stuff to get through here. DLP Capital temp 67. So Westgate Jewelers is buying gold, and you'll get the most cash on the spot for your gold at Westgate Jewelers. I feel confident saying that every time they're going to give you more. The reasons for saying that? 45 years of buying experience, number one. Number two, they're not wholesaling it to somebody. Number three, everything is appraised right in front of you and mineral content checked and weighed. All of that, not just weighed, not just a quick glance, appraised. And so you're going to get the most cash on the spot. And I think in most cases, substantially more for your gold or silver or platinum. They do coins and they do costume jewelry, good stuff, not the plastic stuff, but vintage stuff. They've got, and they're going to be having an estate sale soon too. And also, they refurbish jewelry, repair it. You need it cleaned. You need a prong fixed. You need a watch fixed. You need something totally refurbished. They're amazing what they do. You should see some of the before and after pictures. Westgate Jewelers, 53 East Lehigh Street in Bethlehem in the Steelworkers Building. 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
8: I got to do that. No, I got to do... What? He dropped?
13: Yep.
8: Okay, he's back on? Okay. Let's see here. It should be right there. Okay. Here's Radio 790 WAEB in a brand new studio and working our magic here. So we'll get to the Interior Secretary in a moment. And joining me this morning is the Secretary of the Interior, Doug Burgum. Good morning, Secretary. How you doing?
14: Hey, Bobby, great to be with you. Incredible honor to be with you, and just what a track record you've got. Wow, 40 years and 35 on this morning show. It's just amazing.
8: Thank you.
14: Maybe it's even longer than that.
8: That's actually 42. Yeah, I think I got to update my bio. 42 years on the morning show, sir. Yeah, 42 years. So,
14: guys. And you were the only one that started in junior high.
8: Yeah, I did. That's exactly it. Hey, you know, it's an honor to talk to you, too. You know, I was talking to the folks that set this up for me. A couple of things to talk about. I get all these updates. I want to talk to you about what you discussed with the president yesterday on energy. I also want to talk about the renaming of Lake Ontario, because the president charged you with something that I want to read, because Pritzker's ridiculing Trump, and he doesn't realize the money we've been spending to keep shipping going on Lake Ontario. He said he was going to make America first, and they're ridiculing him. He's wasting his time doing name changes. So I want to talk to you about that. But I also said, you know, I get these emails all the time from the USDA. And there's this president, we know all the big things he's doing. The stuff the USDA is doing is remarkable. I get these press releases all the time. Don't get to report on most of them because it's just I don't have that time. What are things that are happening in your department that the public is totally unaware of? Because he's revamping everything. So I'm going to give you a chance to toot your own horn or toot the horn of the president or whomever. I'm sure there's been because I said, if you're anything like the USDA, lots of things have got to be happening in your department.
14: Well, they certainly are, Bobby. Thank you for that. And of course, I think the Department of the Interior, one of the most misnamed and misunderstood agencies, but this is basically, it's America's balance sheet is the way to think about it. Everybody talks about America's got, you know, XYZ amount of debt, but the American public through public lands Interior, we're managing 500 million acres of surface across our national parks, U.S. Forest Service, Bureau of Land Management, U.S. Fish and Wildlife, Bureau of Indian Affairs, 700 million acres of subsurface, which includes critical minerals, oil and gas, coal, geothermal resources. And then, of course, we've got offshore, the Gulf of America, around the coast of America, up in Alaska, and then all the way from American Samoa to the Virgin Islands. All the territories are part of Interior. We're managing over 750 wildlife refuges, over 450 national park locations, 63 flagship parks. But then all kinds of other things, including five police agencies, from the U.S. Park Police that protect the mall, to our, park rangers that are out there in the wild, or protecting wildlife. We've got major responsibilities around fighting forest fires in America, four different firefighting groups that are fighting fires from the Everglades to Alaska. And on and on and on. And of course, one of those we also have is the U.S. Geologic Survey, which is responsible for geographic names, which is why we're involved in renaming activities. But then the Bureau of Reclamation, which manages over 400 dams and recreation areas, and is the second largest hydropower producer in the country, and is without the Bureau of Reclamation, Theodore Roosevelt, who had a huge impact on this agency, there'd be no state of Arizona, because Arizona was a desert without water, and the Bureau of Reclamation drove that. The central Imperial Valley in California, where we get like 60% of our winter green vegetables in this country, also watered by Bureau of Reclamation efforts. So it is an incredible organization that spans all kinds of things, and there's all of this and much, much more, but that's the top line. And of course, across that, President Trump unleashing all of this. So, more timber, more grazing, more oil and gas, more geothermal, more things that we're doing across all these public lands, driving revenue up. Under the previous administration, revenue was going down, and we were treating all of these massive public lands like they were all wilderness areas, like let's not have humans set a foot on them. That's not their intent. Some of these last best places, like a national park, our mission, preserve and protect. On the lands, the public lands, the mission is for the benefit and the use of the American people. That means access to hunters, to anglers, and to people that want to productively
8: ranchers.
14: Use the land to produce revenue. Yes, ranchers, absolutely.
8: So it's interesting that you say that, because you guys are doing a lot, and people don't even realize all that you guys are involved in, and you want to unleash that. Those lands. So there's two missions. Give me those two missions again for the national. Go ahead. Give me those. I bet you most of the public has no clue of what you just said. I didn't. Give me the two mission statements again.
14: Well, if it's our national parks and it's our last best places, then it's about preserving and protecting those places.
8: Right.
14: If it's the public lands, the legal statute actually says for the benefit and the use of the American people.
8: Wow.
14: These are why these public lands are put away. That's our balance sheet. And that was the design. And a lot of those hundreds of millions of acres put away by Theodore Roosevelt, he was looking around and he saw that, England was the superpower in the world. They got to that point with the world's largest navy because of the steam power they had. And that steam power was driven by coal. They were an energy powerhouse in the UK 125 years ago. And he said, look at all this land we have in the West. It's rich with minerals. And of course, the U.S., we were a mining powerhouse. We were an energy powerhouse. But when we tried to shut down all those things and say, we're not going to do those things in America because we're going to, quote, protect the environment. When we shoved that stuff over and let China take it over, that's how we became dependent on an adversary, for our supply chains for critical minerals that every one of your listeners uses today. If they're listening on their radio, if they're driving in a car, if they've got a cell phone, any of those things, they're using critical minerals in all the products that we use today. And of course, part of President Trump putting America's first is we've got to make sure that we've got not only the most reliable, secure, and affordable energy in the world, which we do now, but also that we've secured all of our critical minerals. And that's why President Trump created the National Energy Dominance Council, asked me to chair it along with Chris Wright, our great Secretary of Energy, as a co-chair. About half the cabinet is on that. So I've got two jobs. One is leading the this amazing Department of the Interior. The other is chair of the NEDC out of the White House, the National Energy Dominance Council. And we're doing what we're doing, which is, again, U.S. now back number one oil producer in the world, number one natural gas producer in the world, number one LNG exporter. And in places like Pennsylvania, it's got the lowest natural gas prices in the world. And what a gift to America that, and to our children and our children's children, that we've got the most reliable, the most secure, the most affordable energy of any country in the world. And the actions that the president is taking with Venezuela, including the recent ones, setting up this country to be energy secure and energy affordable for decades to come.
8: So I'm going to go back to the Venezuela thing in a moment. Let me ask you, is he then, has he given you, are you unleashing more access then to those critical minerals? Because we talk about oil all the time and more access to oil and fracking and all that. But what about the critical minerals? Under his presidency, has more land been made available to people to get at those critical minerals?
14: Well, yeah, absolutely. We've got a full-scale effort. We've identified, if you take a look at the periodic table, which maybe some wouldn't have done that since high school, chemistry class. Yeah. But if you take a look at the critical minerals, there's 20 on there that are the most. There's 60 on the critical minerals list, which the U.S. Geologic Survey publishes, which is part of Interior. There's about 20 that are actually essential of those 60 for defense and for our economy, cars, autos, telecommunication, defense, 20 of those. The top 20, China controls 85 to 100% of the refining. So we have to be able to mine that in the United States. We have to be able to refine it. We've got to be able to process it here. So bringing all those industries back to onshoring that, and we can do it cleaner, better, safer, smarter than anyone. And in a historic step under the Trump administration through the Department of Defense, we're actually investing in some of these mines and refining operations, because China was illegally dumping product on the market. They killed the market forces that would allow a company to do a startup, raise capital on Wall Street, go build a mining or refining company. And the minute somebody got going on that, China would flood the market, crush the prices, and the American company would be out of business. So we're working now with over 50 nations to create essentially free trade agreements on critical minerals and processing. And it's like a club of free traders around these minerals, and everybody's invited except China, who is trying to control these minerals for not just against us, but for the whole world. But the amount of security that we've brought back under President Trump the last 18 months around critical minerals has been remarkable.
8: Senator Johnson, Ron Johnson, says that China is also behind the, and there's another article that actually shows who's funding some of these groups against data centers. I know that's not necessarily your department, but I find it, because we need the critical minerals, it all sort of ties together. They don't want us to have those data centers, and they are, and we need them. I understand that people don't want them in certain areas, and I agree with that, but we folks, you're demanding them. You're using phones, you're using the technology. It's use it or lose it. And we're going to have some sort of compromise. And I don't know if you have seen what Senator Johnson has said and how much you want to get into that.
14: I'm happy to get into it because as governor of North Dakota, was definitely involved in this. I was in the tech sector for almost 30 years before I left the private sector. And as part of my job on the NEDC, National Energy Dominance Council, is to help us make sure that we have the electricity to power the future of America, which includes, it's a miracle that we can turn electricity into light and heat, but now for the first time in history, we can turn electricity into intelligence. And that intelligence is going to benefit every community, every school kid, medicine, defense, all of that. And China, absolutely, what you're saying, Bobby, is absolutely 100% true, which is that China's got a full-on campaign to try to stop us from building both the electricity and the data centers to compete this. And we have to recognize, and the siting has to be in the right place, but as the president has said, these things are generating, like people said, don't build them, in wealthy neighborhoods. Loudoun County, one of the highest GDP counties in America, Northern Virginia, has more data centers than anywhere. They take up 3% of the land in Loudoun County, and they're paying 40% of the taxes that goes to all these great and amazing public schools and public infrastructure. And a car wash, you know, that you'll see popping up all over America uses like 30 times more water than a data center. So the water issue is just a false red herring. And like we did in North Dakota, you can build a data center and everybody's electric rates go down. They don't have to go up.
8: There's something something about noise and other stuff, though, that affects people. They can be built. I don't know why we're not building them on brownfields, first of all. But they also, I just don't want them built on valuable farmland. But I do agree. We folks, you're demanding them. You got to have them. And China is behind it. I mean, I believe some of the protests are organic, but I think a lot of people are being duped, and we got to have them.
14: Yeah, well, and we can. We are a huge country. We have all kinds of places where we can build these things where they're going to be, either literally in the middle of nowhere. They're not going to be affecting people, neighbors with noise. We can manage all that. And some of the noise comes from the fans. And if you go to liquid cooling, then there's no fan noise. I mean, so innovation is going to be the solution for all of this. And we don't have to build them near population centers. We can put them in remote places because your finished product, you know, there's not 1,000 trucks coming up every day to unload what's coming out of a distribution center. The finished product is coming out in a fiber optic cable. I mean, these things are, once they're built, they're not disruptive to roads or communities in that sense. So put them in remote areas. There's a way to solve this problem.
8: Let me ask you one other thing here. So people are making fun of Trump for renaming Lake Ontario Lake America. And I ask people, do you know what the Rio Grande is called in Mexico? It's called the Rio Bravo. It is. That's what they call it. But that's okay for them to have a different name. So then he goes Gulf of America. They want to call it Gulf of Mexico. Lake Ontario. So, interesting. This is about substance, not just, appearance. This is the lopsided burden of sharing the Great Lakes. The U.S. Coast Guard operates 9 of the 11 icebreakers to keep commercial shipping lanes open. Who benefits? Who's importing all their goods to us? We operate 9 of the 11 icebreakers to keep commercial shipping lanes open free of charge. And the taxpayers have poured, according to this article, nearly $4 billion into the Great Lakes protection over the past decade. Canada next to nothing. So this isn't just symbolic. Talk to me about that.
14: Well, you're absolutely right. And it's not just the Coast Guard, but whether it's invasive species, U.S. Fish and Wildlife, part of Interior involved in that. All the things we do to protect the water, the fisheries, the fish, you know, the transportation, the shipping channels, everything that you're talking about is true. And it's true that all over the world, when you've got bodies of water that are bordered, they often have two different names related to them. And then the folks that are saying, well, this is, you know, a crazy waste of time, it's a distraction. Go back and look over the years, the Obama years and the Biden years, the hundreds, if not thousands, of geographic place names that were changed. Yeah. Because of what people might have had, you know, some view of we need to rewrite history. And so this is President Trump's actually done very little name changing, but the ones he's done have been significant because it's in line with, again, America's role, an important thing, because Canada, of course, is NATO, and like other NATO countries, paying very little into their military portion. So, as people would say, they've been, you know, they're largely a free rider on U.S. Military protection, both here in North America and around the world. And we love our Canadian neighbors. I had a state where I was governor, and we had bordered with Manitoba, Saskatchewan. I got great relationships with premiers in Alberta and Saskatchewan, and we do a lot of business in energy and agriculture across the border. But it's just a fact that there are other places where, you know, ag products from Canada could be sold in the U.S., but, you know, most of my lifetime, you couldn't sell a bushel of wheat from North Dakota into Manitoba. So President Trump just trying to get to a level playing field is what he's trying to do.
8: Yeah, and people are complaining about it. And, oh, he's doing to Canada. You voted for America First. This is what it looks like. And including saying it's Lake America, Lake America. I mean, we pay way more than the lion's share of keeping the place operating. And so it's just about fair is fair and right is right, and he's putting America first. It isn't just, again, just, I think part of it is just to provoke the crap out of the left, which is fun to watch them implode, but part of it is to make a statement about, guess what? We're the ones that keep that place open. It should be called Lake America. Anyway, Doug, I don't know if you're up against the clock. I got another guest. This is great. I wanted to get to talk to you about a couple of other things, but hopefully I can get you on again in the near future.
14: Well, would enjoy that, Bobby. Thank you, and thanks to all your listeners, and would love to come back on with you.
8: Yeah, please. Have her. I forget who has set this up. Was it Aubrey or somebody? But, yeah, I'd love to do that, Doug. Senator, Interior Secretary Doug Burgum. Thank you, sir.
14: Thanks, Bobby.
8: Yep, bye-bye. News Radio 790 WAEB. Let me just get that done. Put that there. Hold on. There we go. There we have it. All right. What do I got to do next? Oh, I'll tell you about, we got news coming up. The Lehigh Valley Orthopedic Institute have done a great job for me on both chronic issues and, as you know, trauma. If you have an orthopedic issue, what's it keeping you from doing? 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Because life is whizzing by, and every day you put up with pain and don't deal with it is a day lost. Waking up because of pain, or the pain wakes you up. That's the worst. That used to happen to me. I did not take my own advice. I had a back issue, and I went and saw the doctor a year later. When did this happen? I said a year ago. 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
20: In the news, we're hearing a lot about data centers. 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
21: In very rural Pennsylvania, you know, you have areas that are in the middle of nowhere. What perfect places to put data centers?
20: That was Stacey Garrity, folks. And it's pretty clear that we should be worried about what she has in mind for us in small towns and rural communities.
0: 48 out of 67 of our counties in Pennsylvania are rural. So there are a lot of areas where you can put data centers.
21: Ohio's kicking our butt. They have over 192. We have a lot of catching up to do, but you know what? We need to deregulate.
20: Deregulate data centers? We all know what Stacey Garrity means. No local control. 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
26: News. I'm Therese Crowley. Tiger Woods, in a blue suit and tie, takes a plea deal on his DUI rollover in Florida, gets a 5-year suspended license and fines. The Lindsey Clancy murder trial facing a possible hung jury or mistrial motion. Back for day 5 after telling the judge Tuesday they were deadlocked. He sent them back in. Now a photographer arrested outside the court trying to take pictures of the jury, which the judge won't tolerate.
27: When the judge decides the jury has done a due and thorough deliberation, he could give them a final formal instruction called the Tui Rodriguez charge. If he does that, the jury goes back to deliberate again, but if it still comes back deadlocked, the judge cannot force more deliberation at that point. The only way it can't continue.
26: Fox's Nate Foy. And a Utah judge rules the death penalty trial of Charlie Kirk alleged assassin Tyler Robinson can go forward. America's listening to Fox News.
8: Hang on. Hang on 1 second. I'll be right with you, okay?
28: Okay. Okay, great.
8: Okay, all right. We'll communicate that way in the meantime. All right. News Radio 790 WAEB. I got this on. I got to get that out so I can hear myself and see what else I got to do here before I get to my next guest, Mr. Longo. 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DLP Capital, temperature 67 degrees. 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
8: 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Joining me is John David Longo. He's the mayor of Slippery Rock out in near Butler. He was an infantry rifleman, by the way, served in Afghanistan for Operation Enduring Freedom, a member of America's first Mayor's Council. He's going to be speaking at the Lehigh Valley MAGA meeting tomorrow night. He was in Butler as the moderator at the event on the day that President Trump was shot. I'm going to talk to him about what that was like. But before I do anything else, I remind you, the MAGA meeting, the Lehigh Valley MAGA meeting, is tomorrow night. The doors open at 6. The event starts at 7, usually goes till about 9. It's free. If you want to do some contribution, actually, you just do a contribution to come in. It's just whatever you can. But also, it's at the Fearless Fire Company, 1221 South Front Street in Allentown. And with that, I say good morning here to my guest, John David Longo. Hello there, sir.
28: Hey, good morning, sir. Thanks so much for having me on. It's a pleasure to be with you.
8: Yeah, great to have you on. Slippery Rock is out near, I guess, near Butler, and you were the moderator that day that the president was shot.
0: Yeah, so we're just a hop and a skip away from the Butler Farm Show. I did have the honor of opening the rally that day on July 13th. I was the one of the masters of ceremonies on the return on October 5th. And of course, you know, great honor, as always, to host President Trump in our backyard. But unfortunately, as you know, that day of joy turned to tragedy on 13th July 2024, and we lost a local hero, firefighter, veteran, Corey Comparator. You know, and that loss is still very much carried by us, Bobby. So we are taking that forward and all of our actions and our thoughts, our prayers and hopes for unity, but also in galvanizing ourselves against an agenda that seeks to tear us apart and tear the very fabric that makes up Americana.
8: How is his family doing? Corey's family.
0: I can tell you. Yeah, I've been very blessed, and it's unfortunate that it was through that event that I got to form a relationship with the Comparator family, but I've been blessed to have a relationship with them. And I have to tell you over and over again, I am just in awe and totally inspired by the strength that they have shown through all of this. Like you can imagine, that family went through and is still going through a very long and arduous healing process, still trying to make sense of that tragedy. Because, you know, let's face it, Bobby, it was one moment you're in the electric excitement of a Trump rally, and the next moment, you know, your loved one is murdered, laying dead in front of you. I can only imagine the horror that they must have felt and carry with him. But despite that, they have turned tragedy into triumph. They launched almost a year later the Corey Comparator Foundation, and it's an amazing foundation because it exists to support all of the things and causes, the organizations and people that Corey Comparator himself did. And they have been so successful in that endeavor. So kudos to them.
8: And so just Google that, folks. I don't have that up, but just Corey Comparator Foundation and see if you want to contribute and help out. And I guess it hits close to home for you. One, you were there. Number two, the bullets had to whiz by you or near you. And I'm thinking about you. You're married. You have a daughter, and you have a second child that's going to be. Did your wife have the baby yet?
0: Not yet. At the end of the month here, Bobby.
8: But end of September.
0: I'm not sure she's going to make it though. This baby's ready to come any day now, so we're very excited for that. But yes, you know, my wife was pregnant with our first. At the time, she was, I don't know, anywhere from 9 to 11 weeks pregnant. We weren't really quite sure. And, you know, we were just feet away from both the president and from the Comparator family. And, of course, I had my entire family around me as well. So the thought has never stopped crossing my mind that, you know, there was a large chance that any one of us in that vicinity could have been hurt or lost our lives that day. And so for that reason, just having been there, it makes it a little bit more closer for me to look at the Comparator family and just imagine, try to imagine what would I be saying today if my spouse was murdered in front of me by this lunatic.
8: Mm. Well, you're going to have a lot to say at the tea party. I know you're going to be interviewing the lieutenant, the guy that's running for lieutenant governor at that, at that meeting. And, Jason Ritchie, I think you guys are doing a little kind of a Q&A session together, I think.
0: Yes, sir. That's right. We're very excited to be putting on a fireside chat together. I have the benefit of having known Jason for some time, for a few years now. You know, as a fellow Western Pennsylvanian, I've known Jason for years. I've seen him at work in a professional setting. I've seen him in a personal setting with his family and friends. And I just can't tell you how impressed I am with this individual. Everything about him leads me to believe that he's the absolute best choice for lieutenant governor in the Commonwealth of Pennsylvania, and that he is going to lead the state to victory with Stacey Garrity and do well by the people of this Commonwealth.
8: Disappointed that the state troopers endorsed Shapiro. They had endorsed Republicans prior to that in terms of McCormick and a few others, but they endorsed Shapiro. And I look at Shapiro after that fiasco with the measles, total bogus story. And it's just, I don't know. We'll see. It's going to be interesting. You know, so funny. I look at your part of this whole America First agenda. You're America's First Policy Institute. You served as chairman of America's First Policy Institute, Pennsylvania chapter. You served on America's First Mayor's Council. So you really want to put America first. As an Italian-American, I find it funny that these people don't understand. I just said Secretary Bergamon about why how much the United States, we have 9 of the 11 icebreakers on Lake Ontario. We have spent billions of dollars to have Canada do trade with us across that lake. We spend the majority of the money that is spent keeping that lake operating and clean and navigable, including with the icebreakers and way more, is spent, like billions of dollars spent by America, not by Canada, and yet they're having a meltdown over renaming it, and yet, of course, they want to vilify Columbus Day. Don't call it that, and don't call, it's Indigenous America Day. I find that funny, amusing.
0: Yeah, certainly. Well, let me start from the top there. You know, when you bring up, and I'm glad that you brought up the fact that the United States overwhelmingly, time and again, is held responsible and gladly holds itself responsible for the majority of the upkeep and the maintenance and the commercial activity on not just Lake Ontario, but I'll also point to the Gulf of America for the same folks that were upset about the renaming of that. The same thing, the same fact stands for the Gulf of America. You and I, our taxpayers, our infrastructure, our military are the ones who are responsible for keeping these things moving. And so it's only right that after all of the investment we've made and the investments we've made for 250 years in those around us and in their success, those who refuse to meet us when it comes to spending on defense, I'm looking, of course, at our NATO allies as well, that like to point a finger at us, it's high time that folks start to realize that the United States is the rightful leader in these matters. And there's nothing wrong with American exceptionalism and patriotism, Bobby. You know, every American should be cheering that the name of America is being plastered all over the world and right here at home on places like Lake America and the Gulf of America. And as for Columbus Day, you know, the same thing holds. And look, I'm a very proud Italian American. It's no secret that, you know, my father came here from Italy in 1988. My mother's family came here at the turn of the century as well, also from Italy. I'm very proud of that heritage, but I understand and my family understands that it is America that allowed for us to seek prosperity and opportunity that Italy never could have. If you ask my father that, you ask my great-grandparents that, if they were still with us, they would tell you that was absolutely the case. And so the idea that we can't be proud of that, but also being proud to be an American and proud of our history that dates back to or can hearken back to Columbus' brave voyage, basically, you know, the equivalent of going to Jupiter at that time. They didn't know what they were doing. You know, that's something we should be proud of. And let me caveat all this by saying, too, I'm allowed to be proud of my heritage and ancestry as an Italian American. Native Americans are allowed to be proud of it, and they should be. We should be able to celebrate all of that. But Columbus Day has been a necessary staple of the American heritage for some time. I don't know if you're familiar with the history of it, Bobby, but it was basically brought about because Italian Americans, Americans of Italian descent, Italian immigrants living here, and Catholics were under such intense scrutiny and prejudice and violence. I'll remind you that the largest single mass lynching in American history was perpetrated against Italians and Italian Americans in New Orleans in the late 1800s. We saw fit to make sure that it was understood that Italians and Catholics were part of the fabric of the founding of this nation. It would not exist in Western civilization had Columbus not made that voyage. We should be allowed to celebrate it without others trying to tear it away. And if Indigenous Peoples Day is something that somebody else would like to celebrate, I welcome that. But you can do it on any of the other 364 days of the year. You don't have to take my day away for your benefit. We can all enjoy pride in our heritage.
8: Yeah, that's great. That's a great answer. It's a terrific answer. No, you also taught political science, economics, history, education at the college level. You're still the mayor of Slippery Rock, correct?
0: Yes, sir. I just won a third consecutive four-year term that I started in January, so 3.5 years to go in this current term. It's been the honor of a lifetime. It's an interesting post to be in as a small-town borough mayor to be operating at this governmental level while also being blessed enough to participate in the larger overarching narrative on both state and national government and political questions. You know, I make $88 a month after tax as the mayor of Slippery Rock, Bobby. So this is very much so a a public service.
8: But obviously, you have to do your teaching, and you have to make your money some other way. Then, obviously, right?
0: Yes, sir. You know, and again, you know, I just feel, again, this is one of those opportunities for me to tell you how blessed I feel that, you know, in this country, that I'm able to give my time in public service to my neighbors and constituents here in Slippery Rock while finding work. I know that living in the United States, being an American, I'm always going to have an opportunity to put food on the table for myself and my family. How lucky we are to be able to do that.
8: Slippery Rock is a beautiful college town. How what's the population out there?
0: So this is a really weird set of numbers that I'm going to give you, Bobby, and you'll understand why I say it's very strange. We only have about 3,600 permanent residents that live in Slippery Rock Borough proper, but we do have Slippery Rock University, a large section of which exists inside of our 1.5 square mile jurisdiction. You have 10,000, almost 10,000 students, faculty, and staff at Slippery Rock University. You have almost 9,000 residents of Slippery Rock Township that immediately surround us outside of that 1.5 square mile radius. Then you have a bunch of transients that come from Iron Mountain. You might remember when Elon Musk was in the Oval Office talking about a broken elevator. That's only 13 miles away. You have Grove City Outlets and Grove City College just a few miles up the road from me as well. What I'm telling you, Bobby, is that despite that small number I gave you in our permanent residency, we have the population of a third-class city with all of those numbers combined.
8: Yeah.
0: But we only have about 1,500 taxpayers to support the infrastructure and emergency services that are necessary to support a community like this. And I'm very proud that we're able to have figured out that math to make it work.
8: Yeah, and have a balanced budget. He's going to be talking to tomorrow night at the Lehigh Valley MAGA meeting. Again, that's tomorrow night. Doors open at 6. The meeting begins at 7. And then it's again at the Fearless Fire Company, 1221 North Front Street in Allentown. John David Longo will be there, and he's going to do a fireside chat. And thank you for joining me now. This is WAEB Allentown, 10 o'clock. All right, let me see if I can talk to you now. Are you there? Oh, one more button.
0: I'm here, Bobby. Bobby.

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2: Chobani is announcing a massive investment in the Lehigh Valley. The company plans to acquire the Keurig Dr. Pepper facility in Upper McCungee Township as part of a $1.2 billion investment to establish its first dairy operation here in Pennsylvania. The project is expected to create more than 900 jobs in the area. Company leaders are scheduled to make a formal announcement today with Governor Shapiro. And Allentown has been named the worst U.S. city for asthma in 2026, topping the Asthma Capitals report. According to the Morning Call, the city ranks first in asthma-related ER visits and has a long history of poor air quality and allergy risks. Experts say indoor conditions like mold, pests, and housing quality add to the problems. Doctors urge residents to manage triggers, use medications consistently, and keep rescue inhalers handy. I'm Justin Pospiek.
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0: 74th Great Allentown Fair opens its gates this afternoon, bringing food, rides, and agriculture front and center. Highlights, according to WFMZ-TV, include Camp Capybara with Candy the Capybara, plus camels, pigs, and other livestock, some possibly welcoming newborns during the fair. Kids can enjoy free interactive e-books while crowds take in magic shows, circus acts, scrapple eating contests, and mullet competitions. Tickets are $5 through today. Admission rises to $10 after 2 p.m. tomorrow, though children 12 and under are always free. Three new carnival rides and 19 foods are competing for Best Fair Food 2026. I'm Justin Pospiek.
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0: 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Glenn Beck
1: is on. John Ronson is one of my favorite authors. He has written multiple international best-selling books. He's a journalist. He's a filmmaker. His titles are So You've Been Publicly Shamed, an amazing book, The Psychopath Test, and Them, Adventures with Extremists. Two of his books, Men Who Stare at Goats and Frank, have been adapted into feature-length films. His TED Talks have 30 million views plus. He is also the host and producer of multiple radio programs, chart-topping podcasts. He's a regular contributor to This American Life, and he lives in New York, and he's joining us here in a second because he just came out with a book they just started reading a couple of days ago, and I've got to tell you, I'm bummed I'm as busy.

0: Welcome in to, really to the end of Clay and Buck for the day. We will be back tomorrow, though, which is exciting, and every day thereafter. And wanted to, again, tell you, please go check out the piece on us, the Wall Street Journal. I think it'll be on the print version this weekend. Very, very nice. Very nice. The Wall Street Journal, very nice, saying lovely things about Clay and Buck. They're beautiful over at the Wall Street Journal. Beautiful, a great paper, doing huge numbers. We love them over there. And they did a great piece, a profile on the show. And I think it also just reflects, truly, it reflects really well on the audience, all of you for this program, because they're like, yeah, you guys are doing it the right way, and you're doing it day by day and piece by piece, and not relying on nonsense and chicanery and skullduggery and conspiracy and craziness to get people to tune in. So here we go. John, this is M on the talkbacks. Hit it.
1: Guys, this banning of flock cameras is democracy at work. The voters are saying, get those things the hell out of here, off the streets. I don't want to be surveilled. I mean, in spite of the fact that you don't have a right to an expectation of privacy driving on the road, because driving's a privilege. God bless you guys. See you later.
0: Thank you. Fair point. And that's why we're talking about it. Yeah, people, I mean, I'm not, you don't, there's not like a constitutional right to have flock cameras. I'm not saying that that the government should necessarily be able to just override the will of the people. But I just think, Clay, on balance, it's about guiding the usage of, it should be about guiding the usage of the technology, not just getting rid of it. So I'm advocating.
2: Let's have some fun to close here, by the way. 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
3: Oh, my God, I just looked at that photo. It's like the photographer gave Buck some sort of instant facelift and just a massive glow up, and just thought Clay wasn't worth the effort and just gave him a little blur.
0: Hey, that's just a photo of me in a T-shirt. There's no AI or anything. This is
2: hurtful. Pam in Alaska continuing to pile on. H.
4: Can we rule out that Clay's head may have actually just gotten larger? I mean, we know he went on his book tour, and we had the grandmas in line getting touchy-feely and built a home in Florida, I think, with a pool, with a view of a pool. And he's poised to buy his WNBA team. I don't know. He's got some swagger. Is it possible his head did get bigger? I mean, it could just be science.
0: Shots fired, buddy.
2: Yes.
0: Pam, lighting you up from a distance.
2: All the women.
0: Lighting you up like the Iranian Navy.
2: All the women just teeing off on me. In all seriousness, go read the piece. It's a good one. We thank you for the privilege of talking to you every single day, and we will be back with you tomorrow.
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7: Deals spills in Venezuela. I'm Lisa Brady, Fox News. Multiple oil companies, including Chevron, just signing deals to make big investments in Venezuela.
8: Chevron says it has been assigned more land in the Orinoco Belt. Its joint venture plans to invest more than $7 billion in the next 5 years and more than double production to 600,000 barrels a day.
7: Fox Business's Connor Hansen at the White House. A U.S. official says other deals with U.S. companies are in the works.
8: President Trump already announced that the U.S. is gaining access to 65 billion barrels worth of oil reserves working through a Venezuelan oil producer. The White House says that would be used to refill the Strategic Petroleum Reserve.
7: U.S. Energy Secretary Chris Wright is in Caracas for today's signing ceremony alongside interim President Delcy Rodriguez, the former vice president who took over when U.S. forces captured leader Nicolas Maduro to face criminal charges in the U.S. Iran fires missiles and drones at U.S. allies, including Jordan and Kuwait, after U.S. airstrikes near the Strait of Hormuz.
9: The renewed attacks marks the first escalation of fighting since July. President Trump has focused on ramping up economic pressure on Iran, arguing the country's economy is on the brink of collapse.
7: Fox's Jared Halpern at the White House. U.S. officials report no casualties from the Iranian strikes, but Iran reports civilian deaths at a wedding party. CENTCOM says the U.S. does not target civilians, but is investigating. President Trump holding an Oval Office meeting with travel executives.
10: Men and women who help make our country the greatest travel destination anywhere in the world.
7: Moments ago, highlighting what he calls a record-setting summer of travel, including soccer's World Cup, co-hosted by the U.S. In Massachusetts, day five of jury deliberations at the Lindsey Clancy murder trial. Earlier today, a woman accused of trying to film anonymous jurors outside the courthouse was arraigned on criminal charges and released with a warning to stay away. 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
23: A Lycoming County man's in custody for allegedly strangling a woman. Police say 43-year-old Richard Emery strangled a woman on the 300 block of North Main Street in Jersey Shore Monday afternoon. That victim reportedly had visible injuries to her neck, face, and chest. Emery faces multiple charges. And the 174th Great Allentown Fair opens its gates this afternoon, bringing food, rides, and agriculture front and center. Highlights, according to WFMZ-TV, include Camp Capybara with Candy the Capybara, plus camels, pigs, and other livestock, some possibly welcoming newborns during the fair. Kids can enjoy free interactive ebooks while crowds take in magic shows, circus acts, scrapple eating contests, and mullet competitions. Tickets are $5 through today. Admission rises to $10 after 2 p.m. tomorrow, though children 12 and under are always free. Three new carnival rides and 19 foods are competing for Best Fair Food 2026. I'm Justin Pospiek.
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0: jury remains deadlocked on Lisa Brady. Fox News. At the Lindsay Clancy murder trial in Massachusetts, the jury just telling the judge for the second time since yesterday they cannot reach a unanimous decision over the killings of Clancy's three young children. The judge telling them again to keep trying, but using an instruction that means it's the last chance to reach a verdict. It's day five of deliberations.
1: They have to consider whether or not Lindsay Clancy is criminally responsible for strangling her three children. Did she know what she was doing was wrong, and could she control her actions? And then after they answer that question, if they do find her criminally responsible, they then have to decide what to charge her with: first-degree murder, second-degree murder, or manslaughter.
0: Fox's Brian Yenis at the courthouse in Plymouth. The jury already deliberating for about 27 hours in all, including about 10 hours since first telling the judge they were deadlocked yesterday morning. Meantime, an arraignment was held this morning for a woman accused of trying to film anonymous jurors outside the courthouse. She was released and ordered to stay away and could face years in prison if convicted. President Trump appears to suggest it may only be a matter of time before Iran's leaders face an uprising and possible overthrow.
2: The regime is getting weaker and weaker by the day, and at some point they're not going to be able to shoot so easily, because I think the people aren't going to take it.
0: He says Iran has killed thousands of protesters. Earlier, the president denying reports he's trying to force Iran back to the negotiating table as an economic pressure campaign continues, along with a round of airstrikes that Iran responded to with missiles and drones launched at U.S. allies. U.S. Energy Secretary Chris Wright in Venezuela.
3: If we can replace the conflict of the past with commerce of today and of the future, we can build a better world.
0: As several oil companies, including Chevron, sign investment deals. 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
8: Chobani is an announcing a massive investment in the Lehigh Valley. The company plans to acquire the Keurig Dr. Pepper facility in Upper Macungie Township as part of a $1.2 billion investment to establish its first dairy operation here in Pennsylvania. The project is expected to create more than 900 jobs in the area. Company leaders are scheduled to make a formal announcement today with Governor Shapiro. And Allentown has been named the worst U.S. city for asthma in 2026, topping the Asthma Capitals report. According to the Morning Call, the city ranks first in asthma-related ER visits and has a long history of poor air quality and allergy risks. Experts say indoor conditions like mold, pests, and housing quality add to the problems. Doctors urge residents to manage triggers, use medications consistently, and keep rescue inhalers handy. I'm Justin Pospiek.
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3: There. 78 is slow eastbound from 309 South Quakertown to Hellertown. Westbound's fine. Not bad if you're on 78 in New Jersey. Two closures for downed trees. Whitehall Township, Main Street between Hillside Avenue and 2nd Street, and Breinigsville Independent Road close between Clients Mill Road and Siegfriedale Road, again downed trees. If you see a traffic problem from your cell phone, call #250 and say Lehigh Valley traffic. I'm Michelle Taylor with your Penn Teledata internet traffic from the News Radio 790 WAEB Traffic Center.
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0: sleep on it at least one more night. On Lisa Brady, Fox News. The judge just sending the jury home at the Lindsey Clancy murder trial in Massachusetts after a fifth day of deliberations.
1: Thank you for your time, your commitment to this case. I'm going to ask you to come back tomorrow morning, 9 o'clock. Resume your deliberations.
0: This only about 2 hours after the jury told the judge, William Sullivan, for the second time since yesterday that they could not reach a unanimous decision. He told them to try again, using instructions that are considered a final push before possibly declaring a mistrial if they still can't reach a verdict. Clancy is using an insanity defense over the killing of her three young children. President Trump is signaling renewed airstrikes on Iran won't last for long, telling reporters the U.S. took out new equipment they tried to build along the Strait of Hormuz, Iran striking back against U.S. allies.
2: President Trump insists gas prices will also fall as soon as the conflict is over.
3: Which I don't think will be very much longer. I don't know how much more they can take.
2: But the president warns he is not allowing the midterm elections in November to drive his decision-making on ending the war.
0: Fox's Jared Halpern at the White House. The president's former daughter-in-law, Vanessa Trump, in court with her boyfriend, Tiger Woods, as he pleaded no contest to two charges, including reckless driving, in a DUI case stemming from a rollover crash near his Florida home in March.
4: Now, at the time of the crash, Woods failed multiple field sobriety tests and had two hydrocodone pills in his pocket.
0: Fox's Dana Marie McNichol at the courthouse in Stewart. Prosecutors deny any special treatment.
4: The state attorney said Woods' case was difficult to prosecute because they had to prove he was impaired while driving. He said a doctor's report revealed Woods built up a tolerance to the pain medication.
0: Woods was fined $1,500 and his driver's license suspended for 5 years. However, he could still drive a golf cart in Florida where it doesn't require a license if you're at least 18. 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

0: All right, I want to talk to you a little bit about something that happened in Provo, and I'm going to run out of time on this. So, but yesterday, closing arguments, and Judge Tony Graff ruled that the Charlie Kirk case can go to trial on every count. I can't believe that was ever in question. Robinson entered a plea of not guilty. Erica Kirk sat in the courtroom with her mother-in-law. And during the prosecution's rebuttal, she put her head in her hands and the woman next to her just rubbed her back. I mean, and she had a reason to put her head in her hand. You would not believe what this defense attorney said. And it's the word true that I want to focus on. The word true. And we go there next. Also, up to Boston, what's happening with the possible hung jury? What does that mean? All of that next. Here's something interesting about Medicare. Two people can be the same age, live across the street from each other, and still have completely different needs. One takes three prescriptions, the other takes none. One travels constantly. The other has doctors they've seen for 20 years. And they absolutely do not want to leave. So why would we assume the same Medicare plan makes sense for both of them? That's why I tell you about Chapter, because it doesn't. Chapter has licensed Medicare advisors who take the time to understand what actually matters to you. 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And here's something important. Chapter's advisors aren't paid to push you into one plan or another. 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Chapter's the only one that can look at absolutely every plan, and they do. So when you're looking or your parents are looking for Medicare, make sure you get Chapter. Here's what I want you to do. They're saving about $1,100 a year for people. Just go to #250, just dial #250, say the keyword Chapter. #250, keyword Chapter.
1: Every generation thinks their crisis is the first, but as Glenn always says, we've been here before. 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
2: Fox News, I'm Tom Rigotti. The jury in the trial of Lindsay Clancy, charged with murdering her three young children, is having trouble reaching a verdict. Fox's Brian Yenis is in Plymouth, Massachusetts.
3: Judge William Sullivan read the Tui Rodriguez charge. It is a final jury instruction urging the jury to reconsider their positions. This marks the last time the judge can force this jury to deliberate before a possible mistrial.
2: The defense claims Clancy is not criminally responsible because she suffered from postpartum psychosis. After days of economic pressure, the U.S. and Iran are back to trading strikes. Fox's Trey Yingst reports from Tel Aviv.
4: According to U.S. Central Command, the air defense sites, radar systems, maritime capabilities, and communication locations were targeted in these U.S. strikes against the southern part of the country.
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0: Before I get into what's happening in the courtrooms in America quickly, I want to tell you, I just sent Ricky something. I just a tweet. I have the Nobel Prize with John Thune's face on it. Not to be confused with the Nobel Prize. This is the Nobel Prize awarded for sacklessness. I'm going to be sending this to him, and I just announced it on, she's going to tweet it out here for me. But I will tell you, I'm not going to say this. Ricky, go ahead and say your, well, I don't know if he's completely sackless today. Go ahead. He is. But go ahead. You can make your cute little
1: point. Oh, great. You're going to turn me into the villain of this show. But yes, I mean, some credit to Thune. He did ask President Trump to unleash his war chest to help Paxton out in Texas.
0: Mm-hmm.
1: Whether or not he's doing that because he thinks it's the right thing to do for the country.
0: No.
1: Or because he doesn't want to, you know, unleash the senatorial war chest. Someone can judge that. That's not me.
0: Yeah, no. It is me. I'm going to be a judge. He's still ballless. And he's getting the Nobel Prize, for all of his just great work on making sure that we don't have any shenanigans with voters and voter ID. So great job on that. All right,
1: coveted prize in America.
0: Yeah, let me take you now to Provo. One of the defense attorneys, the judge said the case can go to trial on every count. This is for Charlie Kirk, his killer. And what the defense attorney said out loud with his wife sitting there is, and I want you to think, what is the one word that sticks out to you? This is what he said, what everybody listening, cameras on. It is true that Mr. Kirk spoke hatefully of certain groups of people. Then he itemized it, people whose gender identity doesn't conform, people who aren't, strictly heterosexual, people, have sex outside of marriage. What word sticks out there? And I have to tell you, Richard Novak, who is the attorney, he's just making a motive argument, okay? The state says Robinson killed Charlie because of his relationship with his roommate. Novak's point is that the prosecution has exactly one text message and nothing else, nothing on the phone, nothing on the computer, nothing in the apartment, and you can't build a motive out of a single sentence. That's a legitimate argument, and it's his job to make it. And the judge, to be fair, agreed with the standard at this stage is only reasonable, okay? What's the word, however, that sticks out? Because he didn't build it that way. He could have said the state only has one, text and nothing else. He said that too. But what else did he say? What word carried all the weight? Here it is. It is true that Mr. Kirk spoke hatefully of certain groups of people. It is true. True, not the state alleges, not Mr. Robinson may have believed, but true, stated as a finding on the record in front of the widow about a man who can't stand up and answer for himself in a proceeding where nobody is on the stand to test it. It is true. And you know what? This is such a scumbag move. It's the oldest move there is against a dead man. You don't say he deserved it. You say, well, killing him is explainable. And you put the reason in the victim's mouth and let the jury pool do the arithmetic on its own time, because this is true. No, it is not. No, it is not. And you know what keeps us arguing with each other? People are on our own side. The loudest voices insisting that Tyler Robinson didn't do it are not on the left. Candace Owens, she has spent a year telling her audience he's innocent. Then, last month before, she publicly offered her folder of material to his defense team. She says the federal government is lying about everything. She suggested people inside of Turning Point, including Charlie's widow, is just, perpetrating a cover-up on this. She spent months pointing at Israel. And then, in a live stream debate in August, conceded, well, I can't really prove that. I can't say Israel shot him. Okay, wait, what? Now, here's the real proof in this pudding. Robinson's own defense lawyers are not touching her file. They filed their motions without one word of what she had. In a court, they went out of their way to put distance between themselves and the theories. The men trying to save the defendant from the death sentence looked at all the material and went, yeah, there's nothing really there. Okay, that should end the conversation, but it won't, because there will be people who will take this and it'll probably get in front of Candace and then she'll use it. I don't really care. I really don't care. Who cares? Because that was never about Charlie. And what I'm talking to you is about Charlie. It's about Charlie. Charlie, Turning Point, the president, the party, the coalition, every one of them have been a target ever since Charlie died. And from our side, and a movement that spends the next 14 months fighting itself over who really did it is a movement that doesn't really have to be beaten in November. It's being handled internally already. Not everybody involved are grifters, okay? A lot of them are grieving. And a lot of people believe in that don't believe institutions anymore. And I have to tell you, with good reason. I've spent years telling you not to trust certain institutions. Some with good cause. FBI, I think you've earned that. When you've been lied to enough times, they're lying to you about this too, starts to feel like wisdom instead of the shortcut that it is. But it is a shortcut. A widow with her head in her hands is not a suspect. A father who called the police on his own son is not an actor. And just asking questions, stop being questions the moment you offer to hand your file over to the man's defense. Are we ever going to wake up to see that there is actual evil in the world? And be able to spot it? Are we ever going to be able to look at the same thing ever again and go, that's evil, without somebody on our own side that we used to consider friends looking at the same thing and going, no, you're evil? What? There is evil in this story. Some of it is on a rooftop. Some of it is in a lawyer telling a room full of people that hatred, that Charlie had hatred, was true, and that hatred was a fair description of the dead man. And some of it's on our own side of the aisle, on our own platforms, being monetized while a family waits for a jury. We have to be able to start holding more than one thing at a time. There's three things. All those thoughts need to be held at once. And we have to do it. We have to do it, or we don't make it. Let me tell you about what's happening in Boston. Into the fourth day, the jury in Plymouth sent the judge a note yesterday. They can't reach a decision, okay? There was a gasp in the courtroom. Judge William Sullivan reminded the trial had run more than 80 witnesses, more than 300 exhibits, and asked, you got to go back out, okay? You got to work on this more. You can't just give up. They worked 6 more hours and then asked to go home. This morning, they're back. Day 5, 23 hours of deliberation on this case that took 5 weeks to try. 3 children are dead. Cora was 5, Dawson was 3, Callan was 8 months old. And their mother has never denied the killing. Now, everyone outside the room is now apparently an expert on what is happening inside. And let me tell you something. Nobody knows anything. I don't know anything. Nobody knows anything. Stop going to these people who are telling you, I know exactly what's going on. No, they don't. Are they in the room? Monday, the jurors came dressed up, collared shirts, one man in a tie, dresses. And there was one outlet that reported that 2 of the women were wearing pink. Now, that's what her supporters are wearing, is pink. And that went everywhere. It was on X within an hour or so. That's proof the jury is compromised. An NBC reporter, who I don't know, NBC is not, you know, a truth teller in my book, but I don't know, might be telling the truth this time, said there was no juror in pink. So we have an unverified observation, assigned a motive that nobody can see, producing a verdict that nobody has heard, and that's where we are. We're reading clothing, because clothing is all we're allowed to read right now. And what we're all getting wrong here is the shape of the question. It is not guilty or innocence. The jury has 5 choices: first degree, second degree, murder, manslaughter, which the judge added before the very end, before the case went back out, not guilty by lack of criminal responsibility, and not guilty. Okay, so a deadlock doesn't mean 6 people think she's a murderer and 6 think she's sick. It may mean that 12 people agree she was sick, but can't agree on how sick. In Massachusetts, the burden runs the other way from most of the country. The defense team doesn't have to prove she was insane. The Commonwealth has to prove she was criminally responsible beyond a reasonable doubt. One juror, they can't get there. That's enough, okay? You know how we used to do this? Because you're thinking this is a flawed system. You know how we used to do this? In September 1670, 356 years ago, this week, at the Old Bailey in London, that's their big courthouse, the old courthouse in London, the government had padlocked the Quaker meeting house on Gracechurch Street. So the Quakers gathered in the street outside and preached anyway. Two men were arrested. One of them was 25 years old. The charge was unlawful assembly. And the jury came back and said the men had spoken in the street, but they wouldn't call the assembly unlawful. So the judge sent them back. Okay, they came back with the same answer. So he told them, you know what? No food, no water, no fire, no tobacco. You bring a verdict in, this court will accept, or you'll starve for it. Two nights, locked in a room, no food, nothing. The young defendant, the 25-year-old, shouted across the courtroom to them, "You're Englishmen. Mind your privilege. Give not away your right." One of the jurors, a man named Edward Bushell, called back, "Nor shall we ever do." It's pretty dramatic for 1670. Third morning, they came out not guilty. The judge fined every one of them and sent them to prison until they paid. Bushell wouldn't pay. He filed for habeas corpus from a cell. That November, the Chief Justice of the Court of Common Pleas ruled that the jury cannot be punished for its verdict. That's where it used to be. A judge may try to open a juror's eyes, but he can't lead him by the nose. The 25-year-old that they refused to convict, he left England. He sailed west. He founded Pennsylvania. The Declaration of Independence and the Constitution were written in his city, named after him, by men who could meet there because 12 strangers went hungry for two nights rather than say a thing that they didn't believe. The man was William Penn, the founder of Pennsylvania. So Massachusetts has a tool for a jury that won't move. Because before William Penn, it was starve them out until they come to a conclusion. Everywhere it's called the dynamite charge. It tells jurors that no future jury will be able to be better equipped than they are, that the evidence will never be clearer than it is, and it's desirable that this case be decided. Judge Sullivan hasn't read it yet, but he might today. That instruction is what "you shall starve for it" became. Same purpose, better manners. But there's a limit. He can send them back, but not more than twice unless they agree to it. And if they still can't agree, it's a mistrial. Now, a mistrial is not an acquittal. I'll tell you what a mistrial actually means in a minute. 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
0: Okay, so if they come back with a hung jury, then they have to decide it's a mistrial, not an acquittal. It's a mistrial. We're going to retry her, offer a plea, or just drop it. Her lawyer says try again. And you know what? There's three children that were strangled in their own home. And I think the state, you know, should retry, honestly. But That's 5 weeks, 85 witnesses, competing psychiatrists, a woman paralyzed from the waist down has been in a hospital for 3.5 years, a father who had asked the world to forgive her days after burying his children. I mean, this is not going to be easy. However, what's probably going to happen is if there's a mistrial, she'll be institutionalized. And then every year a judge is going to have to say another year, another year, another year. I don't trust the judges. But that's probably what's going to be happening. But just know this jury is not failing. They're doing the hardest thing we ask people to do. Be one of the 12 and say out loud that you're not sure when 11 faces are looking at you and everybody wants to go home. So just stop reading the pink sweaters. Let's wait for the verdict. Okay. Next, data centers, the good, the bad, and the ugly. What's true about these and what is not, and how to negotiate.
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30: Trump announced a deal with Venezuela to build up America's oil stocks, but many experts say when it happens, it's going to take time to impact local gas prices. For now, the annual switch to winter blend fuel is crimping supplies and pushing up prices at the pump. OpenAI says Apple's accusations of trade theft against it are baseless. Matt Mattinson reports.
31: The ChatGPT maker appears to suggest in a filing that the issue is in Apple's own policies. It pointed to Apple's practice of encouraging employees to use personal accounts for work for creating the issue. Apple sued OpenAI and two former employees in July, accusing them of trying to access and steal confidential material. The filing reads, quote, "This dispute is a mess of Apple's own making, and it is trying to blame everyone else."
30: And OpenAI does say its new artificial intelligence model is so powerful it can find unknown security flaws in computer systems and exploit them without human direction. While those claims have not yet been independently verified, the company says the model, known as Astra, will be available soon. And trade negotiations between the U.S. and Canada are still at a standstill after falling apart in August. Mark Mayfield with more.
1: Politico reports U.S. Trade Representative Jameson Greer said it's more their emergency than ours, and no negotiations are currently happening. This after Treasury Secretary Scott Bessent took aim at Canada's prime minister, saying Mark Carney walked away from a trade deal.
30: And before the trick-or-treating even begins, some Halloween candy getting a scare of its own. Bags of sweets sold in 13 states are being pulled from store shelves. Michael Kastner with the story.
2: According to a company announcement posted by the FDA, Crystal Temptations is recalling its Halloween chocolatey eyeballs. It was sold under that brand at Marshall's, TJ Maxx, Home Goods, and Sierra Trading Post. The notice warns that those with an allergy or severe sensitivity to milk could face a serious or life-threatening allergic reaction.
30: I'm Monica Nelson with your consumer and business news.
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7: White victim, female, pretty, wealthy.
4: 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A black man from the projects comes forward with information about the case.
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4: But out of nowhere, he goes from star witness to prime suspect.
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4: 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Lee Harris is sentenced to 90 years.
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4: 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There's no way their paths would ever cross on the outside. But as a fellow inmate, Robert sees through the lies and vows to do the unthinkable. Clear Lee's name.
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